Thank you, Charles. Hey, guys, welcome into 8 to Late. It's Monday night here in downtown Macon. I'm Matt in with you until midnight, taking you further up the creek. Coming off a hot weekend here in the mid-state. Big rock and roll action this past Saturday night over at the Macon City Auditorium. I'll have a concert review for that coming up for you this evening, as well as looking at all the activities happening here in the month of June. Things about to heat up tremendously here between big rock and roll shows and, of course, the first ever Creek Fest takeover of Cherry Street here in downtown Macon. First Friday coming up here this week as well. So much cool things to talk about tonight. Let's kick it off right now with T-Bone Walker. This is Stormy Monday.

0: 100.9 The Creek, the sound and soul of Central Georgia. We just heard Leon Bridges. That's called Smooth Sailing. Smooth Sailing, it was this past Saturday night over at the Macon City Auditorium with the big rock and roll show. L.A. Guns opening things up, and then a longtime frontman and songwriter for Cinderella, Tom Kiefer and his Tom Kiefer Band, absolutely ripping through a ferocious set, playing all the classic Cinderella songs, as well as a couple of new numbers. And I've always said, and if you're not familiar with Cinderella, if you've never seen them live, this is going to completely fly over your head. But I've always said that after seeing Cinderella and Tom Kiefer Band live, they have the same vibes that you get when you go to see the Stones. They work the stage in a similar manner. The cool factor is through the roof. All the old cool Gibson guitars and Fender guitars played through old school amps. And it just feels like an old school rock and roll revival kind of show. Well, right before the encore, they launched into one of the best live renditions I've ever heard of the old classic Tumbling Dice. I mean, it was an incredible program, top to bottom. Both bands absolutely brought it. LA Guns playing a ton of their old classics from the first couple of albums. And to see Tracy Guns, the guitar virtuoso himself, get plenty of time to just dazzle the crowd with his fretboard fireworks. It was just the kind of show that you want to kick off the summertime. And hopefully we'll have some more of that coming through. Thank you, Danny Zalisco Productions. Thank you, LA Guns. Thank you, Tom Kiefer. Most importantly, thank you to everyone that came up. Folks coming as far away as Alabama. Folks coming from way up in Central Florida, the east side of our state, well represented down here this past Saturday night. So exciting times for sure. We'll talk about the next big concert to come through the area, which is in 2 weeks. I'll have the details on that coming up. Right now, let's hear from Cassius Culpepper. This is called Southern Man.
1: I don't think they make them down like that no more.

0: 100.9 The Creek, the sound and soul of Central Georgia. We just heard Cassius Culpepper with a new one called Southern Man, featuring a Southern Man and Marcus King. For more info, head over to Cassius Culpepper's social media. 8 till 8 is going to take the first break of the evening. 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

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I shot Jesse James and I could not see the cost. If I'm being honest, I thought I'd hear applause.

0: friends, they call me Robert Ford. 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Hello, Bob. How's Jesus looking to you now?
1: The Creek, the sound and soul of Central Georgia. We just heard Charlie Crockett. That's called I Shot Jesse James. Still haven't figured out what the deal is with his two new albums. Of course, Age of the Ram out now on all major streaming services and wherever you find your music. Charlie also surprise dropped an independent album the same week that his major label album came out. And apparently the reps at the label were not too happy about it. His independent album came down off of all streaming services almost immediately, and he issued a statement simply saying, "I fought the law and the law won." So we'll see what's going to happen with all this. Charlie's been on such a hot streak the last couple of years. His creativity knows no boundaries. He is just putting out good stuff all the time, and he's gearing up now, actually out on the road. His biggest tour to date, playing with everyone you can think of all over the country. Head over to Charlie Crockett's website. Check out the tour itinerary. If you got to hop a plane, hop a plane. But get out there and check out the tour. I'm telling you, he's blowing up, man. Anyway, let's get back to the program and hear from Jeffrey Martin. This is called Thrift Store Dress.

100.9 The Creek, the sun and soul of Central Georgia. We just heard Valerie June. That's called Call Me a Fool featuring Carla Thomas. Up now, we're going to hear from, keep this in mind, this is a power trio. Only three musicians. The guitar player, Richie Kotzen, doubles as the lead vocalist. Bassist Billy Sheehan and drum professor extraordinaire Mike Portnoy, both on bass and drums, respectively. Also adding into the background vocals on this. So not only a power trio that can play anything, but they're a power trio that can also sing like birds. Here's the Winery Dogs with I'm No Angel.

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100.9 The Creek, the sound and soul of Central Georgia, thrown back to 1976, exactly 50 years ago, to the Left Overture album from Kansas, their fourth studio album, the classic Carry On Wayward Son, launching them into the stratosphere. Next year's the 1977 classic Point of No Return featured the title track, as well as their mega hit Dust in the Wind. They would open up the 80s with an album that has only grown in stature. I'm talking about Audio Visions, which featured the classic Hold On, one of the coolest songs, one of the most well-sung songs in the catalog. They've got more hits than I've Got Fingers and Thumbs, and you can go hear all of that live in concert coming up on June the 12th at the new Macon Amphitheater, Atrium Health Amphitheater, along with, yeah, that's right, wait for it, there's more, 38 special and special guests. From Macon, Georgia, Damon Johnson and Brother Kane. That's going to be a stacked rock and roll show on a weekend night, too. You can go and party and not have to get up and go to work the next day. It's absolutely crazy that we're getting all of these high-level rock and roll shows through the area. You may remember Bob Dylan was here just over a month ago. Since then, we've seen George Thorogood, Marshall Tucker Band, Coheed and Cambria. We just had Tom Kiefer of Cinderella and LA Guns, and now coming up 38 special Kansas and Brother Kane. 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I hope to see each and every one of you there. Up next, let's hear from the Black Keys. This is called Where There's Smoke, There's Fire.

0: You heard the Black Keys. That's Where There's Smoke, There's Fire. We're going to take a quick break. Keep it locked right here to the sound and soul of Central Georgia. You're listening to 100.9 The Creek. It's 8 to 8 on a Monday night. It doesn't get any better than that.
1: Hi, this is Chuck Lavelle. You know what's cool about 100.9? It's a trick question. Everything is cool about 100.9. The Creek is awesome.
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whiskey, gonna have a real good time with Willie and Waylon Whiskey. Gonna be one hell of a night.

100.9 The Creek, the sun and soul of Central Georgia. Welcome back into 8 to Late coming your way this Monday night. We just heard Dale Watson right there hanging out with some old friends. That's called Willie Waylon and Whiskey River, man. He is doing that sound to the nines, man. I mean, that is perfect. You don't get much more Waylon, Texas kind of boogieing along than that right there. Go give him a follow. You know, he's a longtime member of the Lone Stars. You can keep up with him now over at DaleWatson.com. He's got a number of records out, including his most recent. I don't even know what number this album is. It's got to be up somewhere around 25, maybe 30. Starvation Box, out now on Cleopatra Records. And head over to Cleopatra and peruse through their discography, man. They do a little bit of everything. You're 1 minute you're looking at a singer-songwriter album, the next minute it's country, the next minute it's Iggy Pop. You just never know, man. They have some really, really great artists. In fact, they even have a Macon artist on their roster. I'm talking about a band called Cynical featuring David Black from right here in Macon. So Cleopatra Records, go give that a look over. Right now we're going to hear from William Prince. This is called Easier and Harder.

100.9 The Creek, the sound and soul of Central Georgia. We just heard Luther Dickinson. That's called Mean Old Wind Died Down. We're going to keep on rolling now and hear from Taj Mahal. This features the Phantom Blues. This is called Time.

0: 100.9 The Creek, the sound and soul of Central Georgia. That was Taj Mahal and the Phantom Blues. That's called Time. Make sure to head over to historicgrants.com and check the live calendar. The last couple of weeks have been a doozy over there this past weekend. A 1-2 punch on this past Friday. Ben Chapman back in town. We don't get enough of him around here. So I think it's been about a year since we last saw him. And then on Saturday night, John Holier in the Reverie with one of our own from the Creek, Justin Cutway. That was a heck of a way to kick off the weekend. And next weekend, much more of the same on Friday night. This Friday, for First Friday, a special performance from the Macon Music Review kicking off at 9 p.m. And then on Saturday, the Jack Sheely Band taking over Grants, a special start time, 9 p.m. Get your tickets now, historicgrants.com. Speaking of Grants, they're going to be open all week long. And of course, they are a part of the Wednesday midweek hangout, which we're going to be talking up about when we get back after the break. So keep it locked right here to the sound and soul of Central Georgia. 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

lace, and I said, well, all right. Mm-hmm. Mm-hmm. Mm-hmm. Well, all right.

100.9 The Creek, the sound and soul of Central Georgia. We just heard a new one from Johnny Cash. Think about the words that I just said. A new one from Johnny Cash. It's true. That's called Well All Right off his new album, Songwriter, which came out recently. You can head over to Johnny Cash's website, pick up the album, including a smoked limited edition vinyl copy that looks incredible. And of course, the album sounds so cool. It's performances that were laid down back around 1992, 1993. And then the product was shelved and he signed with American Recordings, owned by Rick Rubin. And he did all of those great American recordings. Meanwhile, this entire Songwriter album sat shelved for nearly 30 years. Finally getting a release here a little over a year ago, and the stuff sounds fresh. His voice is just incredible. If you're familiar with the American recordings, where we would hear Johnny at some of his, most open, battling all kinds of health issues, and of course his voice was compromised a bit during recording of some of those albums, and to hear him here just a few years earlier sounding like classic Cash, I mean, it's incredible. Go check it out. Again, it's Johnny Cash, Songwriter. Moving on, let's bring it into the present with Chris Stapleton and take a ride on the midnight train to Memphis.

100.9 The Creek, The Sound and Soul of Central Georgia. That was Miles Miller with a new one called Highway Shoes. Check out his debut album, Solid Gold, available now wherever you find your music. Let's keep it rolling and hear from the great Etta James. This is called

100.9 The Creek, the sound and soul of Central Georgia. That was Jim Croce with You Don't Mess Around with Jim. Moving on now, let's bring it into the present and hear some new music from a group called Breakfield. This is called Pull Some Strings.

0: 100.9 The Creek, the sound and soul of Central Georgia. We just heard Breakfield with a new one. That's called Pull Some Strings. The Gateway to Summer kicks off this Friday with First Friday here in downtown Macon. And it's all about picnics and popsicles. And we're fully embracing the summer vibes this Friday. Go grab some go-to specials from any of the participating restaurants downtown. Head over to Turpin Park and enjoy free popsicles, yard games, live music, and soul spots artist, The Basement Club. That's going to be rocking from 5 to 7 at Turpin Park over at 3rd and Poplar Street Park. And then, of course, in addition to that, the art walk scene down here in downtown, off the charts. We're talking McEachern Art Center, Macon Arts Alliance, Bohemian Den, and the Rose Room in on the action this week. Come on down and take a stroll and peruse the visual art scene in downtown Macon. While you're down here, look for the Creek Tent, because we're going to have some special flyers and advertisements, if you will, for Creek Fest, which is coming up here in about 3 weeks' time. I'm telling you, it's going to be here before you know it. It's all part of First Friday fun in downtown Macon. It's happening this Friday. Come on downtown.
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1: 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I have, like, six ideas. 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

100.9 The Creek, the sound and soul of Central Georgia. That was Andy Thomas with Highway Junkie. Welcome back into the program, kicking off the second half of 8 to Late this Monday night. The second half, we're going to rock it up a little bit at times. We're going to slow it down a little bit at times. We're going to hear some new artists as well as some of the greatest to ever do it. We're going to hear one of the great voices of the 20th century. Legend has it that Elvis said this was the best voice in rock and roll. I'm talking about the late, great Roy Orbison. Let's throw back and hear Dream, baby.

100.9 The Creek, the Sun and Soul of Central Georgia, thrown back to the Feral Roots album. That's Rival Sons with an album opener, Do Your Worst. Check out that album now over on the Atlantic Records catalog and also available on all major streaming services. Off the rip this evening, we talked a little bit about this past weekend's rock show featuring

Featuring Tom Kiefer of Cinderella and L.A. Guns. And, man, the swagger that those bands had in the 80s, still intact here in 2026. I mean, L.A. Guns, what a fun opener they were. And, of course, they played all the material that you wanted to hear from the first couple of albums. A lot of stuff off the debut, a lot of stuff off of Cocked and Loaded, even a couple of numbers off of Hollywood Vampires. But then Tom Kiefer comes out and... you remember, oh my God, yeah, we're here to actually see another band as well, because we've, you know, been partying during L.A. Guns. Tom Kiefer comes out and puts on one of the best Tom Kiefer shows I've ever seen. I'm including Cinderella in this conversation as well. I mean, he just played like a man possessed. His right hand on stage is his wife, Savannah. They do all of this together. They write together, record together, tour together. And Savannah, unfortunately, at home on the mend after a recent surgery. And so he was out by himself without his other half. And my goodness, he played like a house of fire. And he did everything that you would want to hear from Cinderella. He did a couple of new cuts. He even did a Rolling Stones cover. He did Tumbling Dice. And it was incredible, because I've always said, Tom, he performs out of the book written by the Stones and maybe early Aerosmith. I mean, he just has that rock and roll swagger about him. And so to hear him play Tumbling Dice, I felt pretty validated in that statement about him, you know, being very Stonesy. Well, it got me thinking, you know who we don't hear enough of on the program? The Stones. We hear them right off the rip on the intro, but we don't ever really dig too deep into the catalog here on the evening. So we're going to listen to one of the longer ones now. It's not a deep cut. It's one of their most well-known songs, but it's just, it's so good. This is sort of the predecessor to what would in subsequent decades become the power ballad. You don't have a song like a November Rain without this right here. I think you know where we're going. It's the Rolling Stones with that big epic. You can't always get what you want.

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We just heard Caleb Cottle. It's a brand new one called Slow Growth off the album of the same name, available now through the Caleb Cottle website as well as through Bandcamp or wherever you find your music. Up next, we're going to throw back in time and hear from one of the greatest musicians of the 20th century. It's often, when you talk about great musicians in popular music, you think of pianists, guitarists, drummers, vocalists. Rarely do you think about the harmonica player, the mouth harp player. And the whole book on that, you could make a case, was written by Little Walter. He lived a hard life. Just look at a photo of him. You can see the scars to prove the tough life that this guy led. And man, some of the tales associated with him, you could write several movies about it. But anyway, we're going to throw back in time and hear his calling card. It's Little Walter with My Babe.

100.9 The Creek, the sound and soul of Central Georgia. We just heard Train Kept a Rollin' by Aerosmith. Some folks would remember the Yardbirds doing that back in the 60s. Originally, that song was written by Tiny Bradshaw and Sid Nathan. It came out way back in 1951 as a jump blues song. The Yardbirds

Yardbirds turned it into something totally different. And in fact, when Page would go on to form Led Zeppelin, Zeppelin would perform the song in concert for the first few years of the band's existence. We know it probably best from the Aerosmith version here over the last 50 years or so, but several other bands have dropped that one into their set list along the way, including a really, really smacking version from Motorhead on their No Sleep Till Hammersmith album. So go give that one a listen. Up next on the program, we're going to hear from The Clash, the Run Back to Combat Rock with Rock the Casbah.

100.9 The Creek, the sound and soul of Central Georgia. That was Tom Waits with his rendition of Hold On. Up next, let's hear from Grace Potter. This is a brand new one called Love Me Not. When I-

0: 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New music there from Grace Potter. That's called Love Me Not. 8 to 8, rolling late into the evening this Monday night. Keep it locked right here to the sound and soul of Central Georgia. 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
7: I'm going to do that. 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
1: Official sources were today sad to announce the separation of Simon Swafford and his wife, Eleanor, after 17 hours of marriage. It is understood the split is due to musical differences.
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100.9 The Creek, the Sound and Soul of Central Georgia. Welcome back into 8 to 8, coming your way this Monday night. Hope I didn't wake your neighbors right there. That's classic Motorhead. Ace of Spades off the album of the same name, which dropped back in 1980, one of the best years in rock and roll history. I could give you probably 400 reasons why that was one of the best, if not best, years in rock history, but I will save you the lecture tonight. I do want to come up with a podcast episode here soon talking about 1980. I remember back on the old show, on the other side of the dial, we did that. We did a whole series dedicated to 1980 on the old Saturday Night Rock Show. And, you know, that's been a while. I think it's time to do it again. Maybe in podcast form, and maybe bring in some other minds to give their take and come up with sort of a consensus on what were the most impactful albums of the rock scene from 1980. Something to think about. Anyway, that was Motorhead during the golden era, where we had Lemmy, Fast Eddie, Clark on guitar, and Filthy Animal Taylor on drums, a trio making that much noise. It wasn't long after that Motorhead would fracture, and Lemmy would put together a group that would last for a decade that featured not one, but two guitar players. Can you imagine that? One guitar player in Motorhead puts out about as much noise as an industrial machine. You put two of them together and suddenly it's a full-on factory of sound. Well, guess what we're about to do? We're about to expand it one more. We're going to hear from a three-guitar band from the Deep South called the Outlaws. Here's There Goes Another Love Song.

100.9 The Creek, the sound and soul of Central Georgia. We just heard Blue Oyster Cult with Astronomy, one of the coolest songs of rock and roll history. I was going to say of like 1975 or whenever it was that Secret Treaties came out. But no, I think it's one of the coolest rock songs ever. And that's coming from a band that you could say at least four or five of their songs are some of the coolest songs in rock and roll history. Sometimes here on the program, we throw all the way back to their debut and listen to Then Came the Last Days of May. That one's way up there. I think Astronomy is way up there as well. And of course, I Love the Night, one of those just absolute chillingly beautiful songs. And then you read the lyrics and go, oh, it's Blue Oyster Cult. There, of course, there's going to be some really spooky stuff in there as well. But man, I love that band. Anyway, let's bring it into the present right now. We're going to hear from Brother Wallace. His

debut album, Electric Love, is available now over on Bandcamp. Looking forward to seeing him here in downtown Macon, part of Creek Fest on June the 27th. He's out on tour all summer long, and man, he's all over the place. He's going to be as far up as Pennsylvania, as far, actually, looks like he's going all the way up to Manitoba. So all the way up there, hitting New York, hitting Rhode Island, and he's going to be taking the show over to the UK this fall. So man, we've got him while we're still on the ground floor with this. Make plans to come out and check this out live in person. Here's Brother Wallace with You're the Man.

0: 100.9 The Creek, the Sun and Soul of Central Georgia. That was Brother Wallace with a new one that's called You're the Man. Check out his debut album, Electric Love, available now over on Bandcamp.com. Go ahead and get familiar with it and plan to come on to downtown Saturday, June the 27th for the first Creek Fest takeover of Cherry Street and enjoy a day full of music. Food from downtown vendors, including the 50th anniversary celebrating Rookery right there in the heart of Cherry Street, and much, much more. We got a lot more to talk about between now and then. A lot of surprises, a lot of announcements, and the whole shebang. And also, I plan to come on down for First Friday. Look for the Creek Tent over off Cherry Street. Come by, say hey, tell us what you're loving about, what's your favorite Creek programming. Let us know what your favorite new music is that you're hearing on here. And we've also got some tidbits on Creek Fest that we can tell you face to face in person. Again, that's First Friday, this Friday here in downtown Macon.
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100.9 The Creek, the sound and soul of Central Georgia, getting you warmed up for the Masters of Funk there with the Gap Band and their classic You Dropped a Bomb on Me. We just heard a song about dropping a bomb. We're going to hear a song about another type of bomb coming up here. I'm talking about a cherry bomb. It's the Runaways here on 8 to 8.

Real Music, Real Radio, 100.9 The Creek. We just heard Rick James. That's Mary Jane off his debut album, Come Get It, which dropped back in 1978. Talk about making a statement on your debut record. Rick James did just that with that album, especially off the strength of that song. We're going to hear from another band who made quite a splash with their debut album when Electric Light Orchestra broke away from the predecessor band, The Move, and dropped their debut way back in the early 70s. Little did we know that the scope of a record was changed forever. Now suddenly albums could become full-on rock and roll symphonies, taking the blueprint that the Beatles laid down on Sgt. Pepper to whole new atmospheres, if you will. Anyway, here's Electric Light Orchestra off their debut. This is the 10538 Overture.

100.9 The Creek, the silent soul of Central Georgia. That was Uncle Elvin Bishop with Strutting My Stuff. Title track off of his 1975 album on Capricorn Records, the album that also featured the mega hit Fooled Around and Fell in Love. That seems like a good place to call it for this evening. Thank you so much for hanging out here late on the airwaves. It's been 8 to late. You've been great. I've been Matt, and I look forward to seeing you back in here tomorrow for more tunes and more good times. Keep it locked right here to the sound and soul of Central Georgia. Always, it's 100.9 The Creek.

0: 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That's my stop.
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fella named Junior who lived on Bayou Lafourche, right outside of Thibodaux. Never drove an automobile. Says he was an outlaw. Told a story of catching 527 bullfrogs one night till it almost sunk his mud boat to the bottom of the bayou. Anyway, one night, Junior, some friends went to go get some wild turkey, ended up running to a telephone pole, and Junior died. I still think out on Bayou Lafourche is the ghost of Junior, so I go

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0: Since 1971, Grant's Lounge, the birthplace of Southern Rock, has been ground zero for live music in Macon, Georgia. 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

They're sitting down by a river in the swamps. 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One of them is a kind of a big fella, and the other one is a little bit smaller, and he's got a long bib cap. 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

started writing this song about Chris Gantry. Ended up writing about Dennis Hopper and Johnny Cash and Norman Norbert, Funky Donnie Frid, Billy Swan, Bobby Newirth, Jerry Jeff Walker, and Paul Siebel. Ramblin' Jack Elliott had a lot to do with it. See him with

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morning again. Welcome to Creekside Mornings for a beautiful, a wonderful, a fantastic Tuesday, June 2nd, 2026. We made it through the first day of June, so hey, congrats on that. Yeah, literally, for the fact that you just made it through the day. Let me boogie! I don't care how you made it through it, you made it through it. By hook or by crook, crying and screaming and scratching and clawing to get your way through that Monday, you got through it. And now we're on your Tuesday, which is always a good thing because it's going up on a Tuesday. Charles Davis here with you. Good morning to you. Good morning to my parents. Good morning to my parents, but, you know, Pops is up there, you know, heavenly. You know, what's going on, Pops? I know you up wide awake. You was watching the Braves last night. I know you was. Not getting no sleep up there. Jesus done told you to get some sleep, dog. Get you some. But I guess good morning to my parents as well. My mom sleeps, so she's not worried about the show. I met the parents of my nieces and nephews out there. You all. The listening public, hopefully. You had a good night's rest, hopefully. The kids haven't eaten up all your food in your house, hopefully. They ain't tore up nothing yet, hopefully. You haven't given out $150,000 in V-Bucks right now, and things of that nature. So I'm just hoping that things are going well for you. It is a Tuesday. We've got things to talk about, things to discuss, things to prepare you for this weekend. We got some guests coming up later on this week and things of that nature. So we want to get you right and ready for that. Have you well prepared for those things? Got some stories that I read that we might get into today. Just some real dumb people out there in these streets. And yeah, I guess I will talk about that story now that I speak about dumb people. Because as I've always told you all, and I really need y'all to take this to heart, common sense ain't common. Once again, that might have flew by some of y'all. What? Common sense ain't common. And you'll understand why I say that when we talk about this story later on. But right now, how about we start this off with a little bit of Lucas Nelson and Promise of the Real. This is Find Yourself here in the Creek.

Tell him, Lucas. I hope you find yourself. I hope you do. Before I find somebody. That song might have hit a little too close to home this morning. 100.9 The Creek. The sound and soul of Central Georgia. That was Lucas Nelson, The Promise of the Real, with Find Yourself. Yeah. See, I be picking songs. Just, I want to hear them and then realize I'm attacking myself at the same time. Yeah, I hope you do find yourself. But do it quickly. Anyway, let's talk about your weather real quick. It is currently 69 degrees outside in beautiful downtown Macon. Nice. It's going to be a high today of 83. Now, they say cloudy conditions are expected around 8 a.m. Wind gusts up to about 10 miles per hour on your day. Yes, it's going to be, you know, you'll have some clouds, you have some sun. It'll be, you know, dipping in and out of things of that nature. Maybe a slight chance of a little drizzle about 8 o'clock. But other than that, ain't nobody really messing with that today. We gonna be good with that because your weekend looks productive as far as the weather's concerned. It's gonna get warm the rest of the week. Hitting like starting tomorrow, hitting at 80, then going to 84 on Thursday, 85 on Friday, 86 on Saturday. Be a little cloudy on Saturday, but that's okay. Maybe catch a little bit more rain here on Sunday. But Wednesday, Thursday, and Friday, sunny days. That means your first Friday is gonna be a beautiful, beautiful day, and you're gonna wanna be out to be doing things. So I'm glad the weather is cooperating with that. You know, and I almost went into, and as far as traffic, I haven't done that in forever, but I can't see any traffic out here right now, not from my window in the underground bunker underneath the Douglas Theater. But I will say traffic coming in was decent. As I always say, you know, be careful as you're going and coming from work. Some of y'all are leaving work, going home. Some of y'all are leaving home, going to work. Especially if you're traveling on the interstates, be careful. Downtown is still having all the construction on the interstate around there. Traffic pattern changes and things of that nature. Slow down a little bit. Allow yourself to get to work safely. Your boss will be okay. But then also the people out there working on the roads are our Department of Transportation employees. Let's make sure that they can actually do their job and not have to be fearful and worried about cars and things of that nature. So it's a symbiotic relationship. Help me help you is the thing there. So do that. Yeah, like I said, today, great day. Got lots of things to talk about. We'll get into all those things here in a bit. But right now, how about we play some more music? How about the California Honey Drops? This is Ripple here on the Creek.

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100.9 The Creek, the sound and soul of Central Georgia. That right there was Mr. James Brown with Superbad here on Creekside Mornings. Interesting song selection. Coming up this Friday, the Making Music Review returns back to the historic Grants Lounge stage for the second part of the Making Music Review staycation, our four-month stint once a month over at Grants Lounge. This one for the month of June will be on first Friday, so it's going to be great. It's going to be beautiful. Weather's going to be great. It's the first Friday of the true, when we really think about it, summer months. So it's going to be interesting, you know. Just received the set list for Friday from our magnificent music director. You know him, you love him. It's part of Tier Blue. He's part of the Restless Natives. One Mr. Ethan Hamlin, our music director. And just got the set list from him. And I looked at it and I went, okay. That's a new one. And that's a new one. And that's a new one. Oh, and we're pulling that back. Oh, and we're going to do that. Oh, okay. All right.

So, yeah. I would highly suggest you get out there on Friday night to come and see us. It's gonna be a really, really cool set. Got a couple new bangers in there for you. I'm not gonna give any away. It's not like I'm gonna play a song. It's not like I played a song that we're gonna do on Friday night just a few seconds ago. Yeah, it's gonna be. Ethan's gonna kill me. It's gonna be a great night. No, it really is. It's gonna be a great weekend over at Grant's Lounge, regardless, with us Friday night, the Making Music Review over there starting at 9 p.m. And then on Saturday night, the Jack Sheely Band will be performing there starting at 9 p.m. You can get tickets to both of those shows at historicgrants.com. We will be talking to a one Jack Sheely tomorrow morning on the show. Cannot wait to talk to him in advance of their show on Saturday night. You got a lot of other great shows happening over at Grant's Lounge this month as well. Remember Derek Dove and the Peacekeepers. I've been saying that for like a good little minute, but I need y'all to understand how great that show is going to be. 2026 International Blues Challenge winners as far as the band, and Derek Dove, the Best Guitarist Award for that blues challenge. So, yeah. That means they're a pretty sick little band. So, yeah, get out there for it. That's going to be great. Tons of other things happening over at Grants in the upcoming months as well. So, once again, go to historicgrants.com. Check out the website. Check out the events page. Check out all the things they've got going on. Hell, check out some food because the food is great too. I'm going to be. I don't eat before shows because it's just something I can't do. I can't have that on because when I eat, I get the itis. Y'all know what it is. I'm not going to explain it. And I don't want the itis when I got to do a show. I need all my energy. So I wait until after. So what I'm probably going to do, it might be a little chilly by the time I get done with it, unless I place my order like 15 minutes left in the second. I need to not plan my order on the air. You can plan your own order when they open up. You can even get a door dashed. I'm just saying, if you want a pork chop sandwich, you can get yourself a pork chop sandwich. You hear what I'm saying? Anyway. Let's play some music from a man who did a lot of things in this town as well. Can't wait for him to come back. Eddie Ninevolt, Little Black Flies, here in the creek.

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100.9 The Creek, the sound and soul of Central Georgia. That right there was Wyatt Flores. Don't Want to Say Goodnight here on Creekside Mornings. Charles Davis hanging out with you here on this here beautiful Tuesday. I mentioned it before, and I got to do it now because it only makes sense to

believe so. So, with that being said... From the news desk, that's that really don't get people sometimes. In this week's episode of Common Sense Just Ain't Common, I give you a story from my home state, which is kind of sad that I have to report on this about them, but you know, that's just, it's just sad. You know, there are times when you have friends, right? You know, you have your friends that you trust and you lean on, and you're there to try to make sure that nothing bad happens, that, you know, that they're safe and they're healthy. And sometimes, you know, friends make decisions, right? And sometimes they make not the best decisions. And you have to be the one to kind of go get them and save them and help them and get them out of a bad situation. And that happened in Cleveland with something. And as I said, common sense ain't common, because you ought to know better when you do this, right? Antone, 25, of New York City, was arrested for driving while intoxicated when he drove to the local police station to pick up his friend who had been arrested for what? Wait for it. Driving while intoxicated. They said when he arrived at the police station, he drove into a restricted area, which, how stupid can you be? After an officer came to check on him, quickly issued him a field sobriety test before placing him under arrest. His license was revoked too, and is expected to appear in court at a later date. Okay, let's just break down the stupidity that happened all throughout this here. Number one, you was drunk when you went to go pick up your homeboy that got locked up for being drunk. Okay, so what you thought was going to happen, even if you did make it safely inside the building, even if you did park perfectly, when you walked inside the building and your breath smelled like Jaeger bombs, they're not going to let him out for you. No, they're going to lock you up too. Because how'd you get here? I know you didn't Uber. You drove, so how'd you get here, sir? Okay, number two, your license was already suspended. So, like, what, was you, like, absolutely last resort friend that he could call? Like, because, once again, once you got up there, even if you got in there perfectly, they was going to ask you for your ID, and then when they asked you for your ID, they were going to see that your license suspended, and they probably weren't going to let him out for that either. So, all the way around, everybody was just stupid in this situation. And now both of y'all locked up. Both of you got court cases. Who gonna drive you now? Huh? Huh? Who gonna come get you now? Now that both of y'all locked up. Once again, common sense ain't common. Right now, how about we play some Jamestown Revival? Midnight Hour, here in the Creek.

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0: 100.9 The Creek, the sound and soul of Central Georgia. That was the incredible Mr. Brent Cobb with Mornings Gonna Come here on Creekside Mornings. And now, as Robbie just said it, kind of the core of what the Creek is and was. And as we get closer to celebrating the 10-year anniversary of the Creek coming up in July, we have two of those founding members in the building. Number one, owner and proprietor of the Moonhanger Group, Mr. Wes Griffith. Good morning to you, sir.
1: Good morning, Charles. It's so good to be here with you and Anthony and Rob. Yeah. You know, the original team.
0: Oh, geez.
1: Much of the original team to open the Creek.
0: Yeah. And on the other side, chief engineer over at Capricorn Sound Studios, A1, Mr. Rob Evans. Good morning, Robbie.
2: Good morning to you. You forgot dishwasher on that.
0: I didn't. No. I'm not calling you that. Well, I mean, you all do a lot over there, but I'm not going to put dishwasher on your title there. No, it's great to have you gentlemen in the building. As I said, the closer we get to it, the more me and Anthony and everybody around here have just been talking about the 10-year, and me and Anthony are working on something that'll come out soon where we kind of talked about the very beginnings of it, and with you two being
1: original owners of it. Can't believe it's been 10 years.
0: It doesn't feel like 10, Wes, but then when you actually look back at pictures, you go, oh, no, that was 10 years ago.
1: Oh, yeah.
0: That was. Yeah.
1: My hair was brown.
0: Look, as I said before, we started this thing, me and Anthony were both single, and now I'm still single. Anthony's got two kids. Like, it's 10 years is crazy. But let's go back to the beginning. Like, what was the thought process around putting this thing together in the first place?
1: Well, the way it came to be was pretty interesting, and kind of out of nowhere, we were I was advertising on this frequency, 100.9 The Creek, and at that point it was like an outlaw country.
0: Okay.
1: And the guy I was advertising, he says, "Look, you're not gonna be able to advertise anymore because we're changing formats, and the station has gone into bankruptcy." And he says, "You're a businessman. Why don't you buy it?" And you know, that was where the idea came from.
0: He said, "Hey, you got money. Go and buy it."
1: We set out on the challenge, you know, to try to acquire it. Pretty early on, the idea was let's do American roots music. Let's do Americana. We felt, you know, that was the a great genre that was overlooked at the time. Now it's not overlooked anymore.

0: wonder about that as well. You know, there were a couple stations. I don't think there were any commercial stations at that time, but there were some stations that were focused heavily on American roots and Americana. But I think when I look back at us, we were close to being one of the first ones that really just went head first into and was playing all this stuff that nobody else was doing.
1: And we wanted to also, you know, be a positive thing for the community and support the community and celebrate all things Macon. And, you know, Rob and I talked early on, and he loved that vision as well. Yeah. And of course, Rob was our technical know-how, and he built the entire studio and helped us figure out how to.
2: I apologize for all those days we didn't have RDS. Everybody's listening to the station, and they're like, who is this? We've never heard of this artist before.
3: I can't read who's playing right now.
2: I'm like, I can't make this damn thing work.
1: Rob was so important on the technical side. I mean, we would, you know, he had to learn about the transmitters at the tower and the antennas at the tower and, you know, and then how to get the signal there and then back. And, you know, it was.
2: I'd say I've actually enjoyed all that.
1: Yeah.
2: It's fun learning things.
0: You had been, you know, producing over at Star Motel, the studio and all that. So it wasn't like you were new to putting together stuff like that, but just what was that technical challenge of going, oh, so now I've got to try to put together a whole radio station.
2: Just wrapping your head around how we do our signal. So, you know, we use the internet, send the signal over to another internet receiver on Rogers Avenue, which uses a parabolic dish antenna to beam the signal down at a super high frequency to where another antenna listens to it in Fort Valley and then sends it into the transmitter and then rebroadcasts it up another tower. I'm like, why can we make this more complicated?
0: Just a little bit.
2: But I mean, I love a challenge.
0: Just a touch. But no, like I said, from you picking up all that, like I said, then the early adoption of what Americana was at that time.
1: Yeah, you know, we wanted to celebrate American roots music with a Macon lens and, you know, celebrate local businesses. And, you know, crazy, you know, I've been involved in a lot of businesses and I, you know, none have been as big of an overnight success as the Creek was.
0: Yes,
1: and, you know, it was pretty special. And you guys were there from the very beginning. You know, y'all heard about it and you came to us and said, we want to be a part of it.
0: Yeah. Yeah. And, no, it was crazy. The meeting and the way everything kind of came together. And it was how much of a, cause I mean, I don't remember the exact date when you got the purchase, but like, it was what, at least 3 months of build out of the studio.
1: And also, you know, I want to make sure I give props to Tony Doolin. I mean, he showed up. He heard, like, I guess it got published in a trade magazine, and you know, he had similarly had a dream of doing a hits based commercial Americana radio station.
2: Yeah.
1: And he reached out to us, and next thing we know, I mean, and then he came down to visit and talked, and then next thing we know, he was part of the open team too. And he was a big reason why we sounded professional and looked like we knew what we were doing.
2: And it also funny.
1: Yeah, no.
2: The liners, the segue stuff, you know, Tony was really creative on that.
0: Yeah.
2: And he brought 30 years of radio experience in.
1: Yeah.
2: For us newbies, we didn't know what we were doing, but we were going to do it anyway.
1: He kept us on
2: the right path.
1: He did. He had a lot of Americana music knowledge, but his, you know, and so... And that was really my main role, was trying to like the sound of the station and the music. But the flow of the station and how and the imaging and the funny all the things and the production and all that was Tony.
0: Yeah, no, he taught. I would say that, you know, I learned how to do this job because of him. And it's the one thing out of all the stuff that we
1: and
0: talked
1: Ashley,
0: about.
1: And Ashley,
0: out of all the stuff we talked about, the one thing that always sticks with me and stuck with me from the first time he said it was like, Charles, I need you to understand, doing a morning show is not a job, it's a lifestyle.
1: Yeah.
0: And you've got to understand that. He said, once you understand that, then you'll start getting, and it took me a minute, I don't know what he's talking about, I can still go. He said, no. Your life changes. Your schedule changes. How you operate changes by doing stuff like this.
1: I don't know how you do it.
0: After 10 years, I still don't know how I do it. Yeah. But it, you know what? Once again, it made sense when he told me that, because when he said that, he's like, you got to realize people wake up to you every morning.

0: every morning they listen to you. So you not only are just somebody that they listen to, you become part of their morning routine.
1: Well, you've been doing a great job. You've done a great job over the years, and you're still doing a great job.
0: Ah, man, please. I do what I can. I have my good days and bad days. But let's lead up into, like I said, the 3 months of build out, the thought process of getting together, and then we get to almost 10 years ago, July 8th. Kind of what was your feelings the beginning of start day, of the day we launched?
2: Man, so what was that, July the 6th?
0: July the 8th.
2: 8th?
0: Yeah.
2: July the 8th at 10:09.
0: Yes, sir.
2: And we had our great DJ Buddy on the mic.
0: Yeah, shout out to Buddy.
2: And we were staring at that little alarm clock we had in the
1: yeah.
2: And it was like, 3, 2, 1, here it comes. Boom, we're on there.
0: Yeah.
2: And it was incredibly exciting.
1: We played Otis Redding as the first time.
0: Yes,
1: right?
0: Sir, yes. We did. It'll happen the same way when we come up on the 10 here. Is there a memory from that day that sticks with you? Because I have tons from that day.
1: I mean, just the excitement, you know, and, you know, just the hard work for the weeks going up to that of just like, you know, getting all of everything dialed in and Rob getting, you know, the board set up and us getting the music loaded in and figuring out how it was all going to work. And, you know, just all that culminating in this just super exciting moment that we had, you know, created something new and something so off, you know, just kind of crazy, like a radio station.
0: Yeah,
1: you know what
0: yeah.
1: I mean? It's just like who creates a radio station from scratch these days, you know?
0: Yeah.
1: You know, a small community one with privately owned, you know, like it's all big companies.
2: I think at
1: days.
2: The time we were one of only five in America that were privately owned Americana stations.
0: Yeah. Commercial. And that's
2: most of them were PBS based. So it was an adventure. It's like the roller coaster going up. It's like tick, tick, tick. And we get up to the top, and we've been on a ride ever since.
0: Yeah,
1: it felt so good.
0: Broke the internet, first day?
2: Yeah.
0: that we had it shut down the stream and everything, and that was because of you all listening to it and wanting to be a part of it and still sticking with us through the through the 10
2: thank
0: years.
2: You all for listening. Thank you.
1: Yeah, we really appreciate it.
0: Yeah, that's why it doesn't feel like 10 years, because it feels shorter than that, but when you step back and look at what has happened in those 10 years, it is amazing that of the community support and the support that the station has had. So we've got a bunch of things coming up. Like I said, the anniversary coming up in July. We've got Creek Fest happening here very, very soon.
1: Yeah.
0: But just to talk about other things, Wes, right now, y'all have got a bunch of things happening over at Moonhanger, 50th anniversary of the Rookery coming up very, very soon there, sir.
1: I know. So, it coincides with the 10th.
0: It just kind of fell in there nicely.
1: Yeah.
0: But what's going on with Moonhanger? Well, y'all got some things going on. You can talk about what you want to. I'll step away. But, you know, what y'all got going on right now?
1: We're celebrating the 50th, and, you know, we're going to be the big stage primary sponsor of Creek Fest, so that we can celebrate that together, celebrate Rookery's 50th and Creek's 10th, right there on Cherry Street in front of the Rookery. And y'all have been, I don't need to get into the lineup because you guys are going to be talking plenty about that,
0: it's
1: an exciting lineup. We actually have a new restaurant coming.
0: Okay.
1: In July. We haven't put a whole lot out about it yet, but we're getting ready to hit it hard. You know, introduce the new logo and the concept.
0: Okay.
1: I can say it's going to be called Andalusia.
0: Okay.
1: All right. We're in southernmost region of Spain, and also Flannery O'Connor's farm here locally. But we will be focusing on the food of Spain, southern region. And also wood fire grilled steaks and protein. So it's just like a Spanish tapas and steakhouse.
0: Oh yeah, I like that.
1: And it'd be where Kinjo was.
0: Okay,
1: across from Oliver's.
0: Nice spot. Mm-hmm. So yeah, no, that's very cool. Like I said, excited to see about that. And like I said, excited about the 50th of the Rookery. The rap outside looks great.
1: Shout out to Jesse Horton, number one in the rap game.
0: But you know, it does. It does. It looks absolutely amazing. And Robbie over there at Capricorn Sound Studios, what y'all got going on? I know y'all got people coming in and out of the building.
2: Yeah, right? Man. We're always fun stuff going on. We just cut two new Brent Cobb records.
0: I figured so. Like, does Brent just have like a bed over there?
2: Well, actually, he has one on Second Street.
0: There's
2: an apartment over there. So yes, he can crash in town whenever he feels like it. But we just got two new acoustic bass records for Brent, rehashing his hits. You know, he doesn't own the masters to

0: was. And now he'll own the masters
1: to his songs,
0: to these new creations of those hits. So that and the second part of the Marcus King record was
1: put out into the public.
2: Really good.
0: So the second half of the record are the cuts done all at Capricorn.
1: Okay.
0: The first half, a lot of the bass tracks are done at Capricorn. Then it goes to Nashville.
1: Where it
0: gets all these all-star cameos on it and all that. So it's cool to, because I heard these songs, I'm like, God, these aren't going to make the record. I can't believe these songs are so great.
1: Yeah.
0: And then they come out with a companion album for the record.
1: Yeah, they show up.
0: So, I mean, that's cool.
1: Yeah.
0: But coming up, we have Jim Lauderdale will be back with us again.
1: Really?
0: Yeah, that's our
1: awesome.
0: Boy Jim. I love him.
1: That's awesome.
0: So Amy Ray and her new band from Amy from the Indigo Girls will be playing in Studio B. That sold out, unfortunately.
1: Yeah, I
0: like
1: figured
0: an
1: that
0: hour
1: one. Yeah.
0: If we announced those tickets for sale. But we always have lots of stuff going on. Artists that are touring through town. We have the Jack Sheely Band coming up.
1: Yeah, we'll talk to him tomorrow.
0: Yeah, Jack's a character, man.
3: That's what I've heard.
0: Gator wrestlers and airboats and stuff, you know. He's a wild guy.
1: Yeah.
0: We'll have him with us, I guess that's next week. And we have some cool stuff coming on with Mercy University. You know, we're very much part of Mercy University School of Music.
1: Yeah.
0: And we will be announcing, well, I guess we already have announced it, but we'll be beginning our four-year music production program.
1: Awesome.
0: So you can have a major in music production from Mercy University.
1: Those classes
0: will be taught at Capricorn. So it's a big step.
1: That is a huge step.
0: We have brought in a production pro, Sean Garrick, out of Los Angeles. He'll be heading up that program.
2: Nice.
0: And he's a PhD, and he's got a lot of street cred, too. So. Mm-hmm. You know, we're excited.
2: And now Mercer, you know, has got the got one team running Capitol Theater the Grand Opera House and also
1: Capricorn.
2: Yeah. Which is really cool. As you know, I was able to hand off Capitol Theater to Mercer. And the reason I bring that up, because I've done that twice recently, and it's been really amazing. You know, with the Creek, Rob and I are able to hand off this thing we created and love so much to, you know, Visit Macon, and you guys are able to carry it on, and you know, that's real special.
0: That's a blessing right there.
2: Same thing with Capitol Theater. You know, it's very special to be able to put it in such good hands, you know, moving forward. And I just want to say what a blessing that is.
0: Yeah, absolutely. The thought of this becoming a defunct frequency or some kind of some other format that doesn't have the grassroots soapbox thing it has for our community right here. I'm very happy and thankful to Visit Macon and to you guys, Anthony and Charles here. You guys are the part of the OG crew from day one.
2: Feels good seeing y'all still here.
1: Because there were times where almost weren't still here. I think you can say it if you want, but I will say, you know, it is. I am thankful to you too. Because, like I said, we were all taking chances on everything, but the way I look at it, y'all were taking a chance on a dude who worked at Best Buy. Like, and, you know, just so happened to have a voice that actually sounds decent on radio.
2: We're just trying to get a deal on our TV.
1: That's fine. That's how it's all good.
0: And you know what? I'm really happy we did not kill you two going down that hill in the soapbox derby car.
1: Well, thank you for saying that. You're probably the first person to apologize for it. Anthony's never apologized.
0: I mean, I can tell that it has been some lasting damage, but I think you're going to eventually be better.
1: No. In all seriousness, no. Thank you too for everything that you've done and that you continue to do, not only with the Creek, but in this community, to make it the place that, you know, it is now. I think with the revitalization of this town, not to try to pat ourselves on the back, even though this is the time to do it.
2: Yeah, let's do it.
0: Come on.
1: I think we have been a part of what has made the revitalization of Macon over the past 10 years great. Along with a bunch of different organizations, a bunch of different other things, I think we have been blessed to be a part of that piece and to watch the city grow as it has grown over the past 10 years.
2: You know, there's something, that was one of the things, one of the things we wanted to do was create a sense of community, but, you know, I think we were overwhelmed with how amazing that was to, you know, what a community asset became and how many people were a part of it and celebrating it and everything. And we had a lot of people help along the way a lot of supporters. And
1: it was great.
0: So grateful for that. And, you know, we also kind of took Macon to the world because we're streamers, are streaming from all over the world, Japan and all over Europe.
1: Soldiers that we would get emails from.

0: the soldiers over in Iraq, saying, "Hey, we're listening to the Creek. Thank y'all so much." It's like, really?
1: Yes. I mean, we had so many emails. I had a lot of emails from truck drivers.
0: Yeah.
1: I ran across your station driving through Georgia.
2: Getting the terrestrial signal.
1: We figured out how to stream it, and just all kinds of people traveling through. You know, we get so many people coming up and down 75. Yeah. And that was really meant a lot and was really cool to say, okay, not only are we doing something in this community, but like people are finding us. And so, you know, and that's what's cool about what Visit Macon's focusing on now is just like more so than we did, just celebrating this area and this community and that we're all part of.
0: Well, yeah, but you know, y'all are a huge piece of that. And once again, thank you, and you're forever. You know, once we build like the Creek Hall of Fame and all of our busts like the Baseball Hall of Fame.
1: Oh, nice.
0: We'll get everybody's in there, and we'll just
1: sweet. I didn't know that.
0: Oh no, that's gonna happen. No, it's in the plans.
1: I won't mind to look like the Dominique Wilkins statue.
2: Chisel me a little bit thinner than I actually.
0: Oh, I'm looking like Idris Elba. I don't know about the rest of y'all. Like, it will look nothing like me, Robin. West, thank y'all so much for being here. Love y'all
1: thank
0: so much.
1: You.
2: Love you guys.
0: We'll be talking about more things in a little while, but right now, how about we play some of this Tedeschi Trucks Band? Be kind here in the Creek.

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Brand new music from Miss Grace Potter right there with Love Me Not here on Creekside Mornings. Charles Davis hanging out with you. Remember, today on Creekside Sports, hosted by Daniel Shirley and Steve Norris, you will have the Georgia Southern head football coach, Mr. Clay Helton, on the air with him about 1:15, talking about all the things Georgia Southern football, getting you ready for the football season coming up. Reminder that you've got Mercer playing East Texas A&M for the Week 0 game happening in August. We'll get more information on that as we get closer to it. I know currently there's a Mercer football camp happening right now, so shouts out to all the players out there trying to get seen by a ton of teams. Big conference five, big power five conference teams are there, and I think I saw an SEC team on the list and things of that nature. So it's going to be great to see these players get that kind of look and so that they can pursue their football dreams. But once again, Clay Helton, head coach of the Georgia Southern Eagles, will be on the air with Daniel Shirley and Steve Norris at about 1:15 today. So check that out. Right now, how about Highwayman from Silverado here in the Creek?

0: Greetings, brothers and sisters. 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

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Sierra Farrell with Years here on Creekside Mornings as we close out another edition. I want to thank Rob Evans and Wes Griffith for coming up and talking about the old days, the originators, the origins of the Creek, and talking about all the great things they've got going on right now with, you know, in respect to Capricorn Sound Studios and the 50th anniversary of the Rookery, new restaurants coming from the Moonhanger Group. It's going to be great to see what both of those men do here in the near future. So it was great having them on. Love having my guys on. But with that being said, I want you to have a great day, and I want you to do it on purpose. But if you can't do that, just do like my girl Tabitha Brown says, and don't you dare go mess up nobody else's. We'll see y'all in the morning.

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Some of y'all never been down south too much. I'm gonna tell you a little bit about this so that you understand what I'm talking about. Down there we have a plant that grows out in the woods and the fields. Looks something like a turnip green. Everybody calls it poke salad. Used to know a girl lived down there and she'd go out in the evenings and pick her a mess of it. 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
1: Welcome in. 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I'm very happy to be along with you today on what's starting out as a beautiful day. There is a chance of rain later, but I think that's, you know, summer here in the great state of Georgia. But so far, so good. And I am really excited to celebrate what a good day it is today. Got a lot of sunshine to start out the day, and that's a very beautiful thing. I want to kick things off today. 18 years ago today, we lost one of the all-time greatest guitar players in history. And if you're somebody of my age, maybe you were a sports fan, maybe you just watched television and saw advertisements and things like that. One of my favorite all-time sports figures is Bo Jackson. And there were the Bo Knows Bo advertisements that were out there. And one of them included this fantastic guitarist. So Bo Knows Bo, 18 years ago today, we lost the great Bo Diddley. So let's kick things off today with the great Bo Diddley. Here's Who Do You Love on 100.9 The Creek.

Hi, this is Bobby Rush. Soul is the sound, making joy is the town. WNEX really lays it down. Love that station. I love them porcupine meat too.

the Rolling Stones, and Angie on 100.9 The Creek. Today would have been the birthday of Rolling Stones drummer Charlie Watts. I tell a story in part of my visit making duties about an encounter that I had with a gentleman who gave me an elevator pitch in an elevator, and he was wearing a Rolling Stones t-shirt under his work uniform. The work uniform was slightly unbuttoned, and he looked like Charlie Watts. It was not Charlie Watts, but he

he certainly looked like the great Charlie Watts. Posthumous happy birthday today to the great Charlie Watts. Here's John Naismith right now, If It Ain't Broke, on 100.9 The Creek.

The Cordovas and High Feeling on the Sound and Soul of Central Georgia. Up next, the latest release off of a fantastic album. The album's called Movin' Shoes, and this is Emily Nenni's latest song called Living in Shame, right here on 100.9 The Creek.

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1: Our top story, Industrion Space Shuttle has its first passenger. 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

The Shootouts, and Only You on 100.9 The Creek. I hope you're having a fantastic start to your work week. It is Tuesday. It is June 2nd, and it does feel very strange to say that it's June. Feels like time has really flown by here in 2026, but, you know, we're into the summer season. Not quite summer yet as far as the calendar is concerned, but it does start to feel like summer. So, because we celebrate summer with picnics and you know, you want to cool down with popsicles, you can get free popsicles, you can play yard games, and that's all part of First Friday coming up on Friday this week. It's called Picnics and Popsicles. This will happen between 3rd Street and Poplar Street, right near Kudzu Seafood. You can look for musical instruments for a picnic in the heart of downtown. Soul Spots artists, the Basement Club, will be presented by Sweet Eleanor's there. And there will be a raffle for a picnic basket stocked with all the essentials. And as we're picnicking through downtown on First Friday, you've got a ton of great specials that are all picnic-themed. A couple of cheeseburgers from Braddock's Cask and Table. 3 takeout tacos from J. Reed's Tavern, frozen lemonades at Sweet Eleanor's, $10 to go, frozen strawberry rhubarb daiquiris from the Rose Room. 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Redemption Tattoo is having a flash event with designs starting for just $60. First Friday picnic special at Piedmont is a smoked chicken BLT on Texas toast, a cold side, and a drink. Okmulgee Brew Pub has beersicles and popsicles and Prosecco, and Longleaf Distillery has pig and pimento pinwheels, jalapeno pimento cheese, ham, and a lettuce wrap served with a pretzel. So come on down and celebrate picnicking. Come and have some free popsicles as well. And

And we'll talk a little bit more about First Friday as the week goes on. But put that on your calendar. It's going to be a great evening. And the weather, so far, looking all right. Here's Mavis Staples right now. You are not alone on 100.9 The Creek.

the Teske brothers and Man of the Universe, and that makes me think about a movie that's upcoming, He-Man, the Masters of the Universe, coming out very soon. I am very much looking forward to seeing that because it kind of has that throwback feel. I've heard from some folks who have seen it, previews and special showings for industry folks, that it's very, very good. So I'm very much looking forward to that. We'll continue on with some great music. I've got Waylon Jennings and Presley Hale on the way. Here's Teddy Thompson right now. So this is Heartache on 100.9 The Creek.

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1: That was a bass hit. Look at those poor girls. They are covered in gnats. 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
2: I'm Natman. I'm off to save another.
1: He's dreamy. 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

That's the Revivalists and Heart Stop on 100.9 The Creek. It is Tuesday and Lunch with Lane, presented by Lane Southern Orchards. And I know I mentioned this yesterday. I do want to update you and not leave you hanging because I know you were very concerned. Did I get my lawn mowed yesterday? Yes, I did. Was it difficult? Yes, it was. The lawn was very long. It was very humid. And I got it done. It took a lot out of me. But I'm here, I'm hydrated, or rehydrated now, and happy to be along for the ride, and happy that I don't have to go home and mow the lawn today. Here's John Cleary right now. Poor boy got a move on 100.9 The Creek.

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But I would highly encourage you, I would urge you, not just encourage, but urge you to tune in tonight, 7 o'clock to 8 o'clock, as we look back at the first 10 years of the station. 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But 7 o'clock to 8 o'clock tonight, tune in right here on the Creek for Barstool Troubadours, and you know, you get a chance to hear voices from the past, and hopefully that puts a smile on your face, like it's going to put a smile on my face when I tune in as well. 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

Caleb Cottle's Slow Growth, a great song right there on 100.9 The Creek. You know, I was looking back at this day in history. OnThisDay.com provides me a lot of great information, and I didn't realize that it was on this day, June 2nd, 1953, that Queen Elizabeth II was coronated in England. And then obviously she was the queen for years and years and years and years and years, 70 plus years, until her passing a couple of years ago. And, I just can't even wrap my brain around that, because I've got relatives who were born around that time, and

they're, you know, 70 plus years old now, but to have somebody who was the queen for all of that time is just fascinating. And, you know, we've seen over the years with weddings and then King Charles's coronation that was televised and everything like that. I would love to go back and see footage, and maybe I'll do a little deep dive on YouTube this evening after I do the dishes and clean up and get the dogs outside for one last time. Maybe we'll do a little deep dive and check out what footage I can of that day back in 1953 when Queen Elizabeth was coronated. Here's Van Morrison right now, Into the Mystic on 100.9 The Creek.

Aaron Fraser, If I've Got You, Your Love Brought It on 100.9 The Creek. I mentioned the First Friday festivities coming up this weekend. Also, fun thing, anybody who knows me knows that I'm a dog guy. And if you don't know me, well, let me tell you, I'm a dog guy. And special event coming up on Sunday, 3 o'clock. It's Dogs Day Out at Society Garden. It's a benefit for Forever After Rescues. And this is a great opportunity. There's going to be vendors there. There's going to be a dog fashion show. There's going to be a treat catching contest, not for humans, but for dogs. Fun story, a buddy and I, in college, were trying to throw cheese puffs, and we throw them across the room. And I think we got somewhere in the neighborhood of 30 or 35 in a row. I was the thrower. He was the catcher. So, you know, Jason Williams to Chris Webber, that sort of thing. There's a treat catching contest, again, for the dogs, coming up at Society Garden on Sunday. Bring your dogs, leashed, of course. But this is a great opportunity. It's a free event, and all of the proceeds benefit Forever After Rescue, which is a foster-based, no-kill rescue here in the area. So, a lot of fun, and if you're a dog person like me, come on out and enjoy that, and hopefully I'll get a chance to see you there. Here's Canned Heat right now, going up to the country, going up the country on 100.9 The Creek.

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the Jayhawks in Blue on 100.9 The Creek. And maybe I knew that I was going to play that song when I got dressed this morning, because I'm dressed in blue on a Tuesday. So happy that you were here with me today. I'll be back tomorrow at 11 o'clock for another edition of Lunch with Lane, presented by Lane Southern Orchards. Before I head on out of here and hand things over to Daniel Shirley to take the controls, with Steve Norris riding co-pilot or co-host or however you want to

draw that analogy. I've got the Red Clay Strays coming up after a commercial break, but right now, the number 30 song on this week's Americana charts, the Alabama Shakes. Where will this go on the upcoming charts that will be released this afternoon? Wait and see tomorrow, because Charles will bring you all of that information on Creekside Mornings, and we'll chat about that here as well on Lunch with Lane. Thanks so much for tuning in. Here's the Alabama Shakes on 100.9 The Creek.

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1: But I have to say, I like your stuff. 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

0: Welcome to Creekside Sports with your hosts, Daniel Shirley and Steve Norris.
1: And welcome into Creekside Sports. It's a Tuesday. I'm here with Steve Norris along with Daniel Shirley. It's a beautiful sunny day. Finally getting away from that rain and letting the letting nature and the plants and all that stuff enjoy all the rain they've gotten. And anyway, right now we have a little production trouble. One of the microphones fell off the arm, so Daniel's working on that right now.
2: But, yeah, sorry about that.
1: Yeah, it's all right. But anyway, we've got a great show today. We've got Clay Helton, the head coach of the Georgia Southern football team, going to join us at 1:15 p.m.
2: Yep.
1: Then we're going to have David Hale at 1:30.
2: Yeah, we had to change David's time today because he had something coming up. So,
1: all right.
2: But he'll be here at 1:30.
1: And I'll let you introduce the other two.
2: Molly Keshen will join us. Molly works for us at The Athletic. She's in Oklahoma City for the Women's College World Series. And if you've been following along on our site, Molly played college softball at Virginia.
1: Mm-hmm.
2: And, I mean, her analysis of this stuff is just unbelievable. I mean, she's sitting here on our website and on our live blogs just, oh, well, here's why she's throwing a drop ball, and here's why she's targeting this part of the zone. And I mean, it's like

0: watching baseball with Greg Maddux or something. That's what I kind of compare it to. But she's just been unbelievable.
1: Softball definitely has its own terms. Yeah. That if you don't watch or you're familiar with it, you'll have no idea what they're talking about.
0: Yeah, so she's been really, really good. So she'll join us at 2:15, or she's scheduled to. Again, she's in Oklahoma City. She's going to all the news conferences and everything. And I told her, you know, if something pops up and she can't come on, then don't worry about it. And we'll get her on another day. We tried to have her on last week, and she had a meeting come up. And then she said she also didn't, her phone didn't recognize the number when we called her. And it told her it was a spam. So
1: yeah.
0: I've given her the number today, and we'll try to get her on. And then Jeremy Johnson will join us. Jeremy works for On3 and Rivals, and he's going to come on and talk some UGA recruiting, because this is a big month for recruiting. This June month has become the month when teams start to get a bunch of commitments. Like Clemson has gotten 12 commitments in the last 7 days. They got 4 yesterday.
1: Yeah.
0: And like I asked a couple of people, like, what has gotten into Dabo and the Clemson staff? And somebody sent me the meme back of, I think it's Leo DiCaprio, like, you know, making it rain with the money.
1: Oh, yeah.
0: And, you know, it feels like maybe Clemson has finally kind of gotten into this new era.
1: I call these fun coupons.
0: Right. So, but that's what this month is, you know. So this June month has become the big commitment month, other than December, right at signing day. So we're going to talk some recruiting with Jeremy coming up at 2:30. Real quick, before we get into what we saw yesterday on the baseball field, Susie Gardner, our buddy Susie Gardner,
1: yeah,
0: is now an assistant coach at Evansville. Really excited for her. I've been texting back and forth with her, like, what's next? And you know, she's like, oh, I'm looking. And then, you know, we had Ben Wiersbe on, the former Mercer assistant for Susie.
1: Yeah.
0: Is now the head coach at Evansville, and she's on his staff. So really, really cool.
1: Funny
0: to
1: how
0: see
1: that.
0: Yeah. Two of my favorite people in the world. And I'm really excited for him to be the head coach and for her, because I know how they work together.
1: Yeah.
0: And, you know, so we'll see how that. You know, again, I became a huge Evansville Aces fan the last 2 months.
1: Yeah.
0: And then yesterday really added to that, and love Susie. So really, really happy for her. Reached out to her yesterday. She's excited and, you know, really looking forward to that. Okay. Georgia Tech baseball. And we'll talk with Kelly Quinlan tomorrow a little bit about this, but it'd be our last baseball discussion for Georgia Tech tomorrow because of what we saw yesterday.
1: Oh,
0: what a
1: man.
0: Collapse.
1: Yeah, it was
0: painful by the Yellow Jackets.
1: To watch.
0: Yeah.
1: This little nitpicky things kept happening.
0: Right,
1: and
0: right.
1: You know how it is. When you've been watching sports as long as we have, you just start noticing patterns. And I was, oh, man. When they got out of it, when they got out of the eighth inning at 7-6, I thought, okay, maybe they're going to close this out. Maybe they'll add a run or two. But they went 1-2-3 quick. I mean, Drew Burris,
0: yeah,
1: a little weak pop-up. And I was like, oh, no. I just felt like, you know, I had that feeling they really needed some insurance there. And then I think they walked the first batter.
0: Right.
1: Which is also a terrible red flag.
0: And then just one of the best plays you're ever going to see by the shortstop.
1: Oh, absolutely.
0: I mean, just now, again, slow runner. Going to first, because if that's a speed guy, he doesn't get him.
1: Oh,
0: but he still got him. I mean, I'm about to tweet out at that point, what a play by the shortstop. And then, boom, the next pitch is a single to right field and a run scores.
1: Yep.
0: Just brutal, because not only were they 2-0 in the region, and they said yesterday, I think, the first 2-0 start in a regional since 2010 for Georgia Tech. And they didn't make it that year either to the Supers.
1: Wow.
0: But they go 2-0. And you're thinking, okay, this is going to be, they're in good shape. Then they lose to Oklahoma the first time. And you go, okay, that happens, right? You didn't play well, but you're going to come back. And then you fall behind 3-0. But
1: quick.
0: But then, boom, you respond and you're up 7-3. Okay, they're going to run away with it. And they never did anything else. And Oklahoma just kind of slow cuts, right?

0: you know, paper cuts.
1: Yeah, they weren't hitting bombs until the last one.
0: Right.
1: But when he hit that one, when Burris was going back, I thought Burris had a beat on it.
0: Yeah.
1: I thought, oh, all right, he's going to catch this. And then he just looks up, and it goes over the wall.
0: Yeah.
1: Which that wall is...
0: The wall is huge.
1: 30 feet high.
0: And did you see, go back and watch the video? Because I thought the same thing of Burris. I was like, oh, he's going to catch that. But if you go back and watch the video, watch the second baseman and the shortstop. They knew it was gone immediately.
1: Yeah.
0: Because the second baseman, like, put his head down. The shortstop dropped to his knees as soon as the ball came off the bat. And I'm like, oh, because I didn't notice that originally because I'm watching the center fielder, Drew Burris, who we just had on the show last week. But just a gut punch of a – because I thought this team could win a national title.
1: Yeah.
0: I did. Especially when UCLA gets knocked out.
1: Yeah.
0: You know, now Georgia's the highest-seeded team left.
1: Yeah.
0: And they'll play Mississippi State. I mean, this thing is lined up for Georgia to win a national title. It really is. Now, again, we've seen a lot of craziness the last week. You know, like you said, UCLA's out. I mean, you know, you look at some of these teams that are still playing. I mean, it's, you know, Little Rock is still playing, and they'll play Troy, who we didn't think Troy should be in over Mercer. Well, Troy's two wins from being in Omaha.
1: I mean, this could be Mercer right now.
0: Yeah, absolutely.
1: But here's the stat for
0: you. St. John's beats Florida State.
1: Yeah.
0: So
1: here's the stat for you. For the first time ever, none of the teams who made it to the College World Series the previous year reached a Super Regional.
0: That is wild. Not even didn't make it back to Omaha. Yeah. Didn't make it to a Super.
1: Arizona, Arkansas, Coastal Carolina, Louisville, LSU, Murray State, Oregon State, and UCLA are all eliminated.
0: Yep. Unbelievable.
1: None made it to a Super Regional.
0: Unbelievable.
1: It's crazy.
0: I mean, really, really wild stuff. I mean, just, you look, again, the matchups that are so, I mean, look at these matchups that are set. All right? Oklahoma and Kansas. Nobody would have guessed that. Kansas hosted a regional for the first time ever.
1: Yeah.
0: And did they lose? No, they didn't lose. West Virginia hosted. They lost and then beat Kentucky twice to get there. They'll play Cal Poly. All right?
1: Cal Poly.
0: Troy and Little Rock. St. John's and Alabama. Texas and Oklahoma. UNC and USC. Auburn and Ole Miss. Georgia, Mississippi State. There are two matchups of the eight where the two-seeded teams both advanced. Two. Georgia, Mississippi State is one, and Oregon and Texas.
1: Yeah.
0: All of the other ones, at least one of the seeded teams who were hosting, did not get out of the regional.
1: Yeah.
0: That's six. Of the Hoos.
1: And the SEC is guaranteed to get at least two teams in the College World Series.
0: Two teams in the College World Series, yeah.
1: Yeah.
0: And so, if you look at it, I mean, just an unbelievable, unbelievable weekend. So, all right, we're going to take a break a little bit early. We got Coach Helton calling in, so we'll do that, and we'll talk to him right after this.
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5: And now, back to Creekside Sports. Daniel Shirley and Steve Norris.
6: Daniel Shirley, and we're getting Clay Helton, the coach of Georgia, the Georgia Southern Eagles, on the phone. And Daniel?
7: Yes.
6: You got Clay?
7: Yeah. Hey, Coach, how are you today?
8: Doing well, guys. Thanks for having me.
6: Hey, yeah. Coach. Yeah,
7: okay, we always appreciate your time and love talking Georgia Southern football with you and your – you know, coming off your fourth season with the Eagles. Coach, where are you guys right now after four seasons? Are you about where you thought you'd be, ahead, behind? Just your thoughts on where you guys are as a program right now.
8: Yeah, well, we're fortunate because we're at a really special place that has a great tradition of history and a great tradition of excellence, a lot of championships. Anytime I look out my window, I see the six national championship flags. So, you know, we took over 4 years ago and took over a 3-1 football team. We've managed to go to four straight bowl games, which is the first time in the history of the school. And now we've got to, you know, take that next step. And that next step is getting to the championship game in the Sun Belt Conference and having the opportunity to bring a championship trophy home. That, you know, when you're at Georgia Southern, there's high standards and high expectations. We welcome those. We expect them. And so that's our next step, and we're hoping that we can get that done in the 26th season.
7: What's the key to doing that? Because I agree. I think you guys have done a great job just getting everything kind of

0: settled in, and here we go coming off what you took over. But what's the key to taking that next step this year?
1: I really think the consistency in conference is going to be really key. You know, 2 years ago, we finished one game out of going to the championship game. We've been in that second, third slot over the past couple of years. And, you know, we found a way to lose a critical conference game in November that really hurts us. And so even though we have finished strong, I think last year we won four out of the last five games, it is one, you lose one in the Sun Belt Conference, it's going to move you back. So we've got to find consistency with our football team. We've been really good when our backs are against the wall. And, you know, we've had some letdowns when things are rolling. And so you can't get comfortable. You can't get stagnant in this conference. You have to fight like heck each and every week and treat each game like it's a Super Bowl. Because if you in this league that has anywhere from 10 to 12 bowl teams a year, it's you don't bring your A game, you'll get beat.
2: Yeah, hey, Coach, this is Steve. So last year, y'all started off by jetting on the way to the other side of the country. Mm-hmm. Right? You went to Fresno State and USC this year. A little less miles when you finish the month of September. You start off with Charleston Southern, but you go to Clemson, and then a couple of weeks later, you welcome in the Houston Cougars. It doesn't get any easier, does it, really, other than the miles?
1: No, it's a really I think it's a special schedule. You know, having the opportunity to start at home, which last year, you know, we're back-to-back road games out in California, which was the first time in history. It helped us with our toughness. I thought it to be able to face that adversity helped us later in the season. But we've always challenged ourselves in non-conference. And I think when you go take on a Clemson, we bring University of Houston, the first Power Four team to ever walk into Paulson Stadium, and we go to Jacksonville State, you know, that where Charles Kelly did such a great job of getting to the conference championship game in year one. In today's college football, you know, we've watched a team from our league in James Madison make the 12-game playoff, and I think you're going to have to produce a resume moving forward that is impressive. You're going to have to challenge yourself and play two Power Four teams in a really good group of six school, and if you do your job, you're going to produce a resume that's talked about later in the season.
0: Coach, do you guys, I mean, you just mentioned it there, do you look at what they did or some of these other schools have done, these, you know, these G6 schools that say, hey, we can do that. We've been right there. We're close. I mean, I would think that's a motivating factor for you guys and the staff and the players.
1: Yeah, that's our ultimate goal. We came here to, you know, build a national brand and to have opportunities like we've done. We've had the opportunity to be a Power Four team, top 25 teams. We've put ourselves right in the conference race. And now if you're going to make it to that 12-team playoff, you have to be able to do something special. You know, you're going to have to go win those Power Four games when you're given those opportunity, and you're going to have to do what James Madison did last year. And they ran the table in conference. They did the best job. And you look at the two teams that made it last year in JMU and Tulane, I think there's going to be teams like that each and every year that warrant that opportunity as long as they produce a resume that's respected and they do their job and have a special season.
2: And let's not forget, that Indiana team that won the national championship, I mean, that was a lot of James Madison players, right? Former James Madison players. They came from the Sun Belt. You know, that should tell you a lot about how strong the conference is.
1: Yeah, you know, when I took the job 4 years ago, my excitement level for the job was a lot because not only the school of Georgia Southern, the history and the success that had been there and the recruiting base, but also the Sun Belt Conference. I thought Commissioner Gill and the conference did an unbelievable job, you know, when they added the likes of James Madison and Southern Miss and ODU and Marshall, and you brought those schools in. At that 14-team league, it all of a sudden you look up, and it's immensely strong, and it's respected. I think, in my honest opinion, I think it's the premier group of six conference that's out there. I think it's the most competitive. It produces the most bowl teams year in and year out. I think it has as good a success as anybody against Power Four teams in our history when you look over the last 4 years. So this is a team. I don't think a lot of folks want to play this conference because they know they're going to be in a fist fight. And it's a group that has a lot of respect and fights for that respect each and every day.

0: every game.
1: Yeah, no doubt about that. Coach, I agree with you. I think it is the best G6. And I love that it's there. Like, it feels like it's solid. You know, some of these other conferences feel like, oh, my gosh, we're going to have to add this team or we're going to lose somebody. I don't know. Mm-hmm. It feels like the Sun Belt is a cohesive group in a short amount of time.
0: Yeah. You know, we just got done in late May being at the Sun Belt Conference, and you get a chance to sit and with all the coaches from every team in the league and the ADs, and just the quality of coaches and leaders that are in this league. I mean, it's elite. I mean, when you're looking up and there's Coach Jones and Coach Napier and the quality of guys that are across, you go, wow, man, these guys have coached at an extremely high level. They know how to do it. They've had ultimate success in their careers, and they brought that to their respective schools. And so it makes Saturdays fun. I know that, you know, the venues that we go to in this league and the teams that we have to play against, it makes for extremely exciting Saturdays. Yeah.
2: And unlike your former conference, it's still around. That's a plus. Go ahead, Coach.
0: Yeah, I know. I was going to say, I think one of the things that I'm really proud of what the Sun Belt's been able to do, it is a regional conference. You know, you look at several conferences that are broken up all across the country. These rivalries have been longstanding. I mean, you think about the rivalry of I'll just throw one out there, Georgia Southern and App State. You know, because of those rivalries that have happened when we were in the FCS and now have all moved to FBS, you're looking at a regional group that has stayed intact and has a history against each other, and fan bases can get to other stadiums and be able to watch. So I think that's what makes this conference special too. I love the regional base and the rivalries that it produces.
1: Yeah, no doubt about that. Clay Helton's joining us here on the show. Coach, so tell us a little bit about your team this year. I know everybody wants to talk quarterback. Sounds like you've got a little bit of a quarterback controversy, but competition with Max Johnson and your son Turner, both transferring in. How is that playing out right now? Or have you decided on one, or is that going to go into the fall?
0: We'll go into the fall, but obviously, you know, we lost J.C. French, yep. Who was a tremendous football player for us, all-time leading passer in the history of the school, and he gets his degree, gets his opportunity to go have another experience in his last year of college, and we were looking for somebody. We wanted the same dynamic that we had going into this year if J.C. was here. We were looking for a one-year kid that had played a ton of football, that had done it at a high level. And it wasn't a guessing game. And Max was out there. You know, we competed like heck for him. He had several opportunities. And I've never been more proud of a young man to say, hey, being able to lead a football team and play is more valuable to me than the money. He came here because he saw a unique opportunity in a system that fits him. We were able to keep the same dynamic. You know, we had JC and Turner last year who really had that experience while we raised up some really talented young quarterbacks like Weston Bryan and Charlie Johnston. And now we have that same dynamic. And Max came in and, you know, did a tremendous job in the spring. I expect him to do that exact same thing in the fall. And we'll see how it lies at the end of fall camp. But he was brought here for a reason, to bring that experience and that leadership. And he has shown that every day he's been here.
1: How cool is it to have your son on the roster and have him have a chance to be the quarterback?
0: I tell you what, I got to watch him, you know, play in the Coliseum last year, and then have the opportunity to he played at Western Kentucky for 3 years and then came here. And, you know, just to have that experience, I played for my dad my last year, and be around him in this period of time, it is special. It really is. I know his mom is very happy. For sure. He's our youngest one, and so this is our last one to be able to have with it for just a little bit before we're true empty nesters.
2: Coach, what's your opinion on, and I think I know what it is, but on a possible 2014 CFP? That I would think that would be something Georgia Southern would want pretty bad, right?
0: Yeah, you know, it's made that I thought the expansion to raise it to 12 created so much excitement for college football. It looks like that's the way it's going. It is going to, Ray, I don't know if it's going to be 16 or it's going to be 24, but it has created opportunities for schools to get involved.

0: as well as I think it's going to create more excitement. I think if we do go to that 24, we're going to have to look at the competition calendar to try to marry everything up and try to be done within a sooner time, whether that's week zero games or, you know, conference championships. I think, you know, the powers that be are going to have to look at that so we can marry that up with a transfer portal that happens in January, as well as coaches transition, as we've seen in the landscape of college football. So just as important as getting the college football playoff right and get the correct number of teams, I think we have to get the calendar right also and get that fixed.
1: Yeah, it seems like it's a bit of a mess right now. Coach, real quick before we let you go, when you look at your team, is there one area where you go, okay, we're pretty strong there, but we've got some work to do over here? Is maybe a strength and a weakness of your group as you look at your team?
0: Yeah, I think the biggest thing for us, this is probably the most talented group we've had since we've been here across the board with great depth, but we do have 44 newcomers. We had a big senior class last year, plus probably the first time anytime you have success, and we've had it now 4 years in a row, teams come acquire some of your guys. So we felt our first taste of attrition after last season. And so we were able to replace that based on, you know, we're really a high school recruiting team. We average 21 high school signees a year. And then some key needs will fill in with the transfer portal. But we do have 44 newcomers. They're really, really talented, probably the best football team we've had. But I think our area of growth is that chemistry, as we all know. Yeah. You know, you have 44 new guys out there on the field. A quarterback that's learning a system and quarterbacks that are growing within a system. On for the 15 we had over spring ball. I look forward to the summer as we get our walkthroughs and get these guys to develop that chemistry, and then 25 practices come fall. So we got some work to do over summer and fall to develop that overall chemistry as a team.
1: Well, it should be fun to watch. We can't wait to see the Eagles this year. Coach, thank you for doing this. You've been great to us the last couple of years.
2: Yeah.
1: We appreciate it again this year, and good luck this season.
0: Appreciate it, guys. Hail Southern.
1: There you go. There's Clay Helton from Georgia Southern. Let's take a break. We'll come back. David Hale from ESPN will join us. We'll talk some more college football. Hail David. Right after this.
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0: And now, back to Creekside Sports. Daniel Shirley and Steve Norris.
1: Dr. David Hale on the phone. He's a doctor of sports. You can trust me on this. I'm pretty sure he's got a PhD. David?
2: Not just yet. David is transitioning to his car, so we'll see if we can get him on here and see if he's ready. Right. David, you ready for us?
3: I am ready, sir.
2: There you go. David, we just had Clay Helton on the show, and Steve asked him about the 2014 playoff. And, you know, he's the head coach at Georgia Southern. He sounds like he's all for it. Have you heard is there a clear line that the G6 coaches are for it or not for it? Or is there a consensus anywhere about this, you know, whatever the playoff is going to be?
3: Consensus is probably a little too strong a term, but I think most of the non-power force schools are just happy to have any access. What I think is fascinating is if you look, and this is what the conferences like to do, is say, like, well, if we had had a 24 in 2022, here's what it would have looked like based on the committee's rankings. And in almost every one of those years, there would have been multiple group of five teams that made the playoff. I find it very hard to believe that that would happen if the committee was actually ranking 24 teams to make the playoff. My guess is going to be this is no more helpful to them now than, or this will be no more helpful to them than what they have right now. What is pretty clearly a line in the sand between the haves and have-nots are not interested in opening up additional doors to the group of five. And in fact, last year's playoff, in which JMU and Tulane both made it, I think was seen as something of a travesty among certain powers that be, in that, oh, there's, you know, two teams outside of the Power Four never should have made it. What a waste of time that was. And I think there's probably a non-majority but sizable voice who would like to just see them break away and do away with having to give scraps to the group of five at all.
2: Do you think the group of five, I wrote a column a couple of years ago on The Athletic, well, it's been several years now, but, and I got mocked pretty hard about it, that the group of five should, or now group of six, should just have their own championship. Do you think that would ever happen? Obviously it's going to happen, I think, whenever the breakoff happens, whatever that becomes. Is that even viable?
3: Well, let me start by saying that you deserve mocking. And not in relation to this at all, but yes, just in general, people should mock you.
2: Yes.
1: Well, I do.
3: Look, Tim Brunetti, the commissioner of the American, has floated the idea, and I've talked to a number of other ADs and coaches who are, if not proponents, are certainly open to it. I think what certainly is – A, I think they look at it and say, well, we have access to the actual playoff now. Like, we need to start there, and that needs to be the priority. The problem is there's sort of a line of demarcation among group of six schools in terms of, like, who they think they are. So if you're talking to Tulane or San Diego State or Boise State or maybe even James Madison at this point, there's just this number of schools who view themselves – not necessarily on par with Power Four now, because they know that they're at a significant financial disadvantage. But, you know, look at what has happened at Utah or TCU or Houston or Cincinnati or most recently SMU and say, like, well, we could be that. And so the minute we draw a line in the sand and accept that we are a lesser tier publicly by having our own playoff, it almost puts us at a even bigger disadvantage. So I think there's a lot of people who would see the advantage and fun of doing this, but essentially all you're doing is creating something in between Power Four and FCS. And you look at the schools like JMU or my alma mater in Delaware, North Dakota State, that won FCS championships and were in the mix every year for a championship every year, and yet are more than happy to take the step up to the FBS level, where they are not going to win a national championship, but it puts them on the same

0: overall scope of the highest level of college football. And I think to a lot of these schools, that's the only thing that matters right now.
1: Sure, and Georgia Southern probably is in that mix too, right? I mean, they won six national titles in the FCS, and you know, now they're, you know, Coach Helton said, our goal is to win a conference title and get to the playoff. That's their goal, as opposed to a national title.
2: Well, and then you have the opposite, Jim Cole over at Mercer, who wants to go the opposite way.
1: Right, and have a – Jim said he wants to have a separate NCAA tournament for the smaller schools, and basketball for baseball, and basketball, baseball, all of these sports.
0: There is a significant voice for that, too. I mean, I think it is a harder plateau to overcome. But again, to your point, Daniel, I think we're not light years away from – A likely super conference or super conferences or some sort of breakaway from an increasingly meaningless NCAA. And these schools, you know, like, again, look, the difference between a Tulane or a JMU or a North Dakota State and the bottom of the Power Four, whether it be, you know, Kansas or Oklahoma State or whatever, like, it's a pretty wide gap. But frankly, the difference between like Tulane and JMU and then like, I don't know, Charlotte or Old Dominion, that's an even wider gap in a lot of ways.
1: Yeah.
0: And so the problem is painting the group of six with this broad brush is sort of a tough thing to do, because I think you have this sort of middle tier that is not quite Power Four, but has certainly not resigned itself to being on the outside looking in of that.
1: Is that, David Hale's joining us here on the show from ESPN. Is that, David, you've used the phrase there, breakaway. If that breakaway happens, and you know, again, we're just projecting here and guessing, is that for just football or is that all sports?
0: Man, it's such a great question. You know, Iowa State's AD made some headlines a couple weeks ago by saying that, like, hey, call the bluff of the SEC and the Big Ten. If they want to break away, great, but they got to do it in every sport. We're done supporting them and everything else. I don't know how realistic that is. The whole world gets better if football was its own thing. And,
1: yeah.
0: And moreover,
1: right,
0: if Power Four football was just its own thing, or maybe even if Power Two football plus a few other teams were just its own thing. Because the problem is so much of college sports has been dictated by what is happening to effectively the top 1%, right? And you know, as much more money as this golf team probably has than most other golf teams, it's still just golf. They're all non-revenue sports. And the amount that they have to bend over backwards to try to placate football, because football is paying the bills for everything, it's diluted so much else. And so you've seen, actually, just like with soccer has been a good example of this as a sport that is talked about, like, what if we just go and do our own thing as a soccer entity because the NCAA isn't helping us and we should just be playing by our own rules. I think so much of it is everybody's sort of realizing now, like, the broad brush that the NCAA wants to work with is not a reasonable form of governance. I would love to see football become its own thing. I think it solves a lot of problems. But there's so many people who are so married to the idea of amateurism and what college sports has always been that I think there's a reluctance to embrace the reality of right now, and we're trying to continue to shove square pegs into round holes.
1: David, you mentioned soccer. They're talking about going to a two-semester season now, which they've never done before, and finishing up in the spring. So they're, you know, they might start making, like you said, their own changes. I had somebody tell me that NIL is killing American tennis, that all the tennis players are now from across the world, and not all the American tennis players don't have anywhere to go because of that kind of stuff. So there's all these different rules in different sports that play this stuff out. David, the big news this week, or maybe late last week, was this Cruz Cantwell bill. Does it, if it comes to fruition, does it solve anything, or is it just another piece of paper that people are going to fight this thing?
0: Good question. you know, one, I think I'm not sure the likelihood that any of this comes to fruition. Like, I think comes to fruition is certainly in the form that it's written feels very unlikely to me.

0: But could some things get over the finish line? It's probably the closest we've been. And, you know, the reading of it now feels to me very much, I don't want to say heavy-handed, but it certainly benefits the Group of Six and the ACC and the Big 12 to a degree that I'm not sure that the SEC or the Big 10 would be prepared to sign off on. So, you know, I think there's part of it that addresses some real issues. It does show some bipartisan support of an idea that, like, something's got to get fixed eventually. On the other hand, to me, a lot of it just sort of trying to force the issue in a free market situation that, if there's one thing we have learned in college sports over the years, basketball in particular, it's that they don't take kindly to being governed. And at the end of the day, they find right ways around the governance to the extent that it opens up tons of Pandora's boxes every time we try to put new rules in. And until all of these people decide, like, we're willing to abide by rules by and large, and we're going to allow you to enforce them, and we're not going to take you to court for every little thing, like, I don't know how any set of rules works.
1: Yeah, there's a lot of schools that don't want to abide by any rules. I mean, we've seen a lot of that.
2: Well, that's been going on for decades.
1: Yeah, that's not new for sure. David, real quick before we let you go, Virginia Tech, you had an interesting piece in your newsletter. They're going to split their athletic department into two pieces. How does that work? And is this a new wave, or is this just something they're trying that maybe they'll settle back in to the usual setup for these athletic departments?
0: Well, yeah, I mean, look, the role of the AD has evolved dramatically over the last 10 years from someone who is largely, you know, working from a sort of overlap of academics and athletics to being someone whose primary job is fundraising and dealing with the finances. So I think it makes some sense to say, like, we need somebody who's going to, like, handle scheduling and compliance, and then we need somebody who's going to handle money. That's not wrong. I mean, you know, it's not markedly different in some ways than, like, Andrew Luck running the football side of things as a GM at Stanford, and then you have an AD at Stanford also who does everything else. I think the idea that the athletics director can sort of run things from this sort of hierarchy, I'm not sure how realistic that is at a lot of places. Now, having said that, the defending national champion in Indiana is one that has an AD and a football coach and not a whole lot of people in between, and still looks very much like we traditionally would have had football programs look. So I'm not sure there's one right or wrong way of doing things, but it is indicative of how much the job has changed, and particularly at a place like Virginia Tech that is constantly playing catch up financially.
1: Yeah, a lot of these jobs change. I had somebody ask me about sports information directors. Their jobs now are not what they were 15 years ago, right? I mean, the athletic, just the framework of an athletic department is totally different now than it has ever been. Hey, man, thanks for doing this. As always, we appreciate it. We will talk to you next week.
0: Awesome. Sounds good. See you guys.
1: Thanks, David. Yeah, we appreciate David. Eventually, we're going to actually talk some football with David, but, you know, all this other stuff kind of gets in the way.
2: Well, it is June.
1: Yeah, and we appreciate his time as always. I always feel smarter when I talk to David. I also feel sadder, too, when I talk to David.
2: You also feel mocked.
1: I do feel mocked, yes. Every time I talk to David, I feel mocked. But I feel like David is not that he's negative, but he's just realistic. I mean, he loves college football, and he loves college sports, and he wants them to be better.
2: David doesn't sugarcoat.
1: No, but I also think he doesn't think that there are people out there, not that they're trying to do things badly or wrong, but they just can't help themselves.
2: Yeah.
1: Because it's about themselves and not about everybody else and making everything else work the way it should work. And sometimes that's a little sad, but it is also... it's also true. So, all right, let's take a break. We'll come back. We will continue the sports talk right after this.
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1: Stungo and Fossin. I'm Tracy Rivas. I am Yuchi in Muscogee Creek and of the Wolf Clan from the Polecat Ceremonial Ground. Prior to their removal, my ancestors lived along the Okmulgee River. 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My family was a part of the effort in the 1970s to bring the tribal voice to the Okmulgee Mounds, and today, I am doing the same. As Director of Advocacy at the Okmulgee National Park and Preserve Initiative, I'm excited about the efforts to designate the Okmulgee Mounds as Georgia's first national park, which will be co-managed by the National Park Service and the Muscogee Creek Nation. 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
8: People are always wanting to interrupt our show.
6: Well, I got the mic fixed, and I'm sitting here adjusting it and fixing it and messing with it right as the show was about to start back, and I should not have been doing that. We appreciate everybody being here and joining us, and we'll have Steve Earl come back when we go to break.
8: We'll have him on another time.
6: Yeah, so
8: we like his music.
6: We appreciate everybody being here. Thank you to David. Thank you to Coach Helton, Brian Johnston. We talked about SIDs there for a second. Brian Johnston set that up for us, and we love having Coach Helton on. That's, 3 years in a row we've had him on during the summer.
8: Yeah, so, like you said, he's been good to us.
6: Yeah, working on getting Coach Mack on from Kennesaw State, Coach McGee from Georgia State, Coach Key, trying to get him on again as well from Georgia Tech, and hopefully I can say that he's the head coach at Georgia Tech.
8: Georgia Tech.
6: Not the head coach at Georgia. I got flustered one day. That day when we were having on, I was doing – 10 things again at once.
8: Like, you could have said any other college and it would have been okay.
6: But. Well, I need to stop trying to do 5 things at once.
8: I mean he didn't say anything.
6: No, he didn't.
8: I doubt he got off the phone. I'll never be on the show again. Yeah. Well, maybe he did. I don't know.
6: But, I mean, I don't know that we'll have Kirby on. I doubt it. But, maybe we'll get somebody else on from Georgia. Working on that as well. But we appreciate that. Again, we do have 2 guests coming up in the next hour. Molly Keshen will join us. And then Jeremy Johnson from On Three. Jeremy just reached out, said he's ready to go. So we'll have him on. Talk some Georgia recruiting, get the latest with him. We'll talk Georgia Tech recruiting with Kelly Quinlan tomorrow. So we'll keep those guys on during the month just to kind of get the updates on what's going on with recruiting.
8: All right. Yeah, we're talking to David there, and he mentioned non-revenue sports. And I got to thinking, he was talking about the golf team, and I was like, it's really weird that – you've got the majors in golf, the Masters and all that, and people go out of their way to go attend that and follow the golfers and do all that. They don't do that with their favorite college teams. I don't think.
6: No.
8: Do people show up for those?
6: No. I don't
8: hear anybody say, hey, yeah, I went to the tournament this weekend.
6: I've been to college golf tournaments, and typically it's families. You go to a college golf tournament and it's moms and dads and
8: but it's really non-revenue.
6: Oh yeah.
8: Like nobody shows up to watch that.

0: The championships, nobody shows up.
1: I went to the national championship one year. It was in Opelika. And Randy, oh no, I'm sorry, it was in Auburn. It was on the Auburn course, but Randy Kennedy was working at the Opelika newspaper, the Auburn Opelika paper. Mm-hmm. And so I went to stay with him, and I went to the golf tournament. And there might have been 100 people other than the families. Right. And the coaching staffs and the staff, you know, the support staffs and all that. But you go to the SEC tournament or the ACC tournament, and it's probably about the same thing. It's probably 50 people, 100 people watching, you know. And I went to several college tournaments, including we had one here at the Brickyard for several years that quickly became one of the best college tournaments in the country. And, I mean, we had the best teams here. Brooks Koepka played here, Daniel Berger, you know, Russell, Patrick Reed. I mean, there's a whole wave of that generation of guys who played here in a college tournament.
0: Right.
1: But you would go there and there'd be, again, 7,500 people. And that's kind of the sport. Same thing with tennis. You go to a tennis match, college tennis match, there's not going to be anybody there. You know, some of these schools, Georgia's got a really nice facility.
0: Yeah.
1: Clemson has a really nice facility. Georgia hosted the national championships for a long time.
0: Yeah.
1: Clemson's actually hosting it next year. But some of these schools build those facilities for those events. Those aren't built for the everyday tournaments that they play in or matches.
0: Yeah.
1: You know, when Georgia plays Florida in tennis, that nice facility they got built there, there's nobody there. It's built for... oh, we're going to host the SEC tournament, or we're going to host the national championship. You know, that kind of stuff.
0: But there are some people that go to, like, tennis and gymnastics.
1: Gymnastics does really well.
0: Yeah.
1: Now, gymnastics, I would say gymnastics, football obviously is number one. But basketball, baseball, softball, I would say football is number one for attendance.
0: Right.
1: Just by nature of the
0: obviously.
1: Sport.
0: Obviously. And everyone's going to know
1: right.
0: that.
1: Basketball and baseball are probably 2 and 3.
0: Mm-hmm.
1: Softball, gymnastics are probably 4 and 5 in that realm.
0: Right.
1: I mean, you go to a Georgia gymnastics meet, there's 8,000 people there.
0: Yeah, especially back when they were lining up natties.
1: Yeah, I mean, same thing at Auburn, same at Alabama, same at Florida, same at Clemson now that they have a team. LSU definitely.
0: Yeah.
1: They sell it every time.
0: Yep.
1: So gymnastics is a huge deal. In the Southeast.
0: Yeah.
1: And USC and UCLA and some of those, you know, Big Ten schools. So, yeah, I think gymnastics might be the biggest revenue, non-revenue sport.
0: Right.
1: Now, they also have a lot of athletes on the team, too.
0: I feel weird asking this question. Gymnastics, are they co-ed?
1: No.
0: Or do they have men and women?
1: There are men's teams.
0: Okay.
1: So
0: they don't compete together.
1: No.
0: Okay.
1: There aren't many men's teams.
0: I've never been to a meet, so I wasn't sure.
1: There aren't many men's teams, but there are men's teams.
0: Right.
1: Same for, like, volleyball. There's a lot of women's volleyball teams.
0: Are there any women's wrestling teams?
1: Yes.
0: Yeah. Because most of the men's wrestling teams are up in the Midwest.
1: Right. But there are women's teams. Yeah. Looks like there's hockey. And I left out hockey. Hockey does well with attendance.
0: Oh, yeah. Like in Minnesota, Wisconsin. Yeah. Colorado, yeah, those places like that.
1: Right. But, you know,
0: Maine.
1: And I've told you this, Clemson used to have a wrestling team, and they got rid of it because they got busted cheating.
0: Oh, that's right.
1: At the national championship.
0: It was the twin brothers, right?
1: The better one lost, and then they tried to sneak him into the lower weight class, or the higher weight class, wrestling for his twin brother.
0: Wow.
1: And he got busted.
0: Man. Ugh. How to lose your job in a day.
1: I was on the college newspaper staff when that happened. We had to write that story.
0: Oof.
1: That was weird. That was really, really weird. So,
0: by the way, do you remember when I covered a golf story for you when you were at the Telegraph? It was at Idlehour. And
1: oh, yeah.
0: It was an alternate that got to play.
1: Yeah.
0: That came down from like North Atlanta or something right. like that. It was some story like that.
1: I think it was like the state amateur or something like that.
0: It was something like that.
1: All right, let's take a break. We'll come back for the top of the hour, and we'll talk some more sports, college football, college softball,
0: Braves.
1: Recruiting, Braves, all that stuff right after this.
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15: Welcome back, Daniel and Steve. Thanks for joining us. We appreciate it. Really good stuff in the first hour. Looking forward to Molly Kishin coming up in about 15 minutes, and Jeremy Johnson talking some recruiting at the bottom of the hour. Looking forward to that for sure. Braves, again, they were off last night, but they play tonight in at home against Toronto, and then they've got Pittsburgh coming in this weekend. So this is a chance maybe for this team to maybe pad their lead a little bit. They've been beating up on these teams that are like this. They still have one of the best run differentials in baseball, and they seem to be, when they're playing these kinds of teams that they should take advantage of, they're doing exactly that.
16: Yeah. Again, it was a nice night last night because they didn't have to do anything, and they still gained ground. They're 9.5 up on the Nationals and the Phillies right now. Going tonight at 7:15 against the Blue Jays is Bryce Elder, looking to kind of get off the schneid. He's 4-3. Still got a 2.5 ERA, so, you know, it's not like he's

0: And pitching bad or anything, his last outing was a little iffy, but WHIP of 1.08. He's going up against Kevin Gausman, who's got very similar stats, by the way. He's 4-3 with a 3.13 ERA and a 1.09 WHIP, and they both pitched about the same number of innings. Elder's at 72, and he's at 69. So, we'll see how the Braves do tonight. You know, it's a day off. Sometimes helps and sometimes it hurts,
1: Right.
0: So, but the main thing I'm looking forward to is just getting Drake Baldwin back.
1: Yeah. What's the latest on that? What have you heard?
0: So they still have him listed on the 10-day IL, and a return date of June 16th. So haven't really heard much else. I mean, I guess it's one of those things where as long as the team is doing fine, why rush him back? I imagine they'll probably stay with that June 16th return date just to make sure he's, perfectly healthy when he comes back.
1: Yeah, we'll see how that plays out. Our buddy Chad Bishop had a story about Spencer Schwellenbach, said he wants to be back this year. That's the goal.
0: Schwellenbach?
1: Yeah, that's the
0: Yeah, that'd be
1: goal
0: great if we could get him back.
1: to get back this year. So, we'll see if that plays out and if that is the case. But that's a big piece for them. They've had so many injuries. But it hasn't slowed them down at all, right? I mean, they just kind of keep rolling and doing what they need to do. So,
0: Well, yeah, it's a combination of the Braves just kind of continuing that winning two out of every three
1: right.
0: and the rest of the division just staying stagnant.
1: Yeah, right. Being 500.
0: Yeah,
1: Right.
0: and they're playing each other right now and beating each other up.
1: Yep.
0: So, the Braves just kind of sit around and wait for them to, just again beat each other up and keep winning two out of every three. I mean, all you can do is win your division,
1: They
0: right?
1: said the other night the Phillies haven't scored more than four runs in a game since May 18th.
0: Wow, and they had all that momentum.
1: Right. And they're still winning games.
0: Yeah, well, they're getting the pitching.
1: Right. Because their pitching has been unbelievable for about 2 months.
0: Yeah.
1: But, I mean, Christopher Sanchez should be the Cy Young Award winner the way he's pitching. But, I mean, you look at it, they're still 30 and 29. The Nationals are 31 and 30. The Marlins are back ahead of the Mets. Yesterday, the Mets were ahead of the Marlins.
0: Right.
1: So, but the Phillies and the Nationals aren't gaining any ground on the Braves. The Braves are 6-4 in their last 10. Well, the Phillies are 5-5, and the Nationals are 6-4.
0: That's what I'm talking about. The
1: Yeah.
0: Braves are just kind of staying one step ahead of them.
1: Right.
0: They gain two games, and then the Braves turn around and gain three back.
1: And they were the first team to win 40 games.
0: Yep.
1: The Braves
0: Well,
1: were.
0: they were
1: So.
0: right at 40-20.
1: Yeah. And nobody else has 39. The Dodgers have 38 wins. The Yankees and the Rays, man. The Rays every year. How do they do this
0: I don't
1: with
0: know.
1: their payroll?
0: I don't know.
1: They're like Indiana football, but they do it every year. Now, they
0: Yeah.
1: haven't won a championship, but every year we try to write off the Rays
0: Yeah.
1: because they don't spend and they don't have the resources and their stadium's a dump. And their stadium is a dump.
0: Really?
1: An
0: I've never been
1: absolute
0: there.
1: dump. Oh, yeah. Everything I've ever heard about it, anybody who's ever, that's why I was trying to get a new stadium. But every year, man, and here they are. They got a game lead over the Yankees. And, you know.
0: Yeah, they're like the Indians in Major League.
1: It's crazy.
0: She keeps taking accommodations
1: Oh,
0: away
1: yeah.
0: from them, and then they keep winning,
1: She, yeah, and they keep, yeah. I mean, every year, I mean, not, and look, they're not going to win it every year, but it seems like every year they are right there
0: Yeah,
1: where
0: well,
1: they've
0: that's
1: got a
0: all you can
1: chance to get
0: do.
1: done. Yeah.
0: Oh, that reminds me of a question I wanted to ask you.
1: Okay.
0: So let's take the Braves out of the equation because, we cover them, all right, or just, they're who we talk about. But if you, so we're going to talk Major League Baseball, NBA, and the NFL. All right. We know who your favorite teams are.
1: Okay.
0: But if those teams can't win a championship and our local Atlanta teams can't, is there a team that you're from each one that you go, it would be nice to see them win one?
1: In pro sports,
0: Yes.
1: Tampa Bay would be one.
0: In
1: In
0: baseball.
1: baseball.
0: Okay.
1: Yeah, like I'd like to see them,
0: Like they're not an enemy. They're, you know what I mean?
1: Pittsburgh, Tampa.

0: the Mariners, one of those kinds of teams. I'd love to see Tampa win it.
1: Okay, yeah, I can buy that.
0: NBA.
1: And again, not the Bulls or the Hawks.
0: Somebody who hasn't won it in a while.
1: Right.
0: Right.
1: Like me, I don't have the animosity towards the Knicks like you do.
0: Well, I'm okay with this Knicks group. I just don't like the Knicks brand. Like, I like Mikal Bridges. I like this group.
1: Sure.
0: I don't mind if they win it. I want the Spurs to win it, but I wouldn't mind if the Knicks won it.
1: Right.
0: This group. I like Mike Brown a lot. I think he's been treated like dirt by the NBA several times. You know, it's weird because there have been 8 straight different champions in the NBA. It's not like there's one team that's, you know, and not repeat champions.
1: Yeah.
0: The last team that's won it twice during this group was Golden State. So maybe Charlotte. Charlotte's always been kind of my secondary team since they added a team. Okay. You know, I've always pulled for them. The NFL, I mean, my dad loved the Bears, and they haven't won it in forever. Yeah. So probably the Bears. What about you?
1: Yeah. So Major League Baseball. I would love to see the Pirates win one. I have a couple stepsisters that live there. They're Pirates fans, and they're decent people, you know.
0: Right.
1: The Pirates or maybe the Mariners. Yeah. You know, the Mariners have always been one of those teams that I didn't mind, even though they took a series from the Braves this year. It wasn't like a stab to the heart, like, or the kick in the gut. You know, like, oh, God, I hate those guys.
0: Right.
1: I could go with that. NFL, yeah, I do like the Bears. I do like the Bears pick. Chargers.
0: I mean, I like Harbaugh.
1: Yeah.
0: Although he was a crook in college football.
1: Yeah. Well, I didn't say it for Harbaugh. In fact, I wasn't even thinking it as far as that. Cleveland Browns.
0: They've been through it, man.
1: If there's one city that would absolutely celebrate for a week, it would be Cleveland.
0: Well, and Cleveland's a good one. I didn't think about Cleveland because they got their team stole from them.
1: Yeah, stole from them, and they've got some history.
0: Yeah.
1: In the playoffs, it's just,
0: I mean, brutal.
1: As bad as 28-3.
0: Brutal. The drive, everybody talks about the drive.
1: Oh, yeah.
0: The next year, the fumble.
1: Yeah.
0: You know,
1: Ernest Biner
0: from Milledgeville.
1: Yeah. You know, he never goes back to Milledgeville.
0: Is that right?
1: That's what I heard.
0: People
1: that live in Milledgeville.
0: And just what they've been through the last decade.
1: Yeah.
0: I mean, how many quarterbacks have they had?
1: 19?
0: Yeah.
1: It's some crazy number.
0: Brutal.
1: They've had like 19 starting quarterbacks in the last 10 years or something.
0: It's brutal
1: like that.
0: What the Cleveland fans have been through. You know, as far as teams that I don't ever want to win anything ever again.
1: Okay, that's a good question.
0: Cowboys. Cowboys is the answer in every sport.
1: I don't hate the Cowboys like a lot of people do. I don't follow them and you know, I don't have posters on my wall or anything, but
0: if the Cowboys played the Gamecocks, I've got a decision to make.
1: Wow. That's a real decision.
0: I mean, it's close.
1: Because you've made no bones about never pulling for South Carolina.
0: Yeah, I don't know, man. That one would be hard. That would be hard. You know, baseball, I don't know about baseball. There's not anybody I really hate. I don't like the Red Sox.
1: Well, for me, it's the Mets.
0: Well, that's right.
1: Number one, Mets.
0: Absolutely.
1: Yeah, we've made no bones about
0: that.
1: Yeah,
0: Mets is a good one.
1: I don't want the Twins to ever win again.
0: Yeah, Mets is a good one.
1: After 91?
0: Right, right. NBA, I wish they would.
1: Screw Kent Herbeck.
0: Yeah, I wish they would take the Pistons franchise away from Detroit.
1: I can buy that.
0: Yeah.
1: Yeah.
0: And Matt asked me the other day, he's like, Dad, why do you hate the Pistons so much?
1: But at the same time, I would like the Lions to win the Super Bowl.
0: Yeah, I don't. It's nothing. It's not anti-Detroit.
1: Right.
0: I like Detroit. I like the Tigers. The Tigers growing up in the early 80s, man, they were fun to watch.
1: Oh, this is going to sound funny. I was a big Detroit Tigers fan in 84 when they won. I mean, just for, you know, I liked,
0: Lou Whitaker.
1: Yeah, Lou Whitaker and
0: Alan Trammell.
1: Alan Trammell, yeah, right. Alan Trammell and Lou Whitaker were two of the best second short there ever was.

0: Lance Parrish and Larry Parrish was on that team too.
1: Yeah.
0: So they had some fun. Those were some fun teams.
1: Right. And in fact, I wouldn't mind the Tigers winning a World Series. I know they went. They played, I think, the Cardinals in 06.
0: Yep.
1: Lost to the Cardinals. But yeah, the Pistons, yeah, you're right. That's another one that, you know, they won an NBA championship in, what, like 2003 or something like that?
0: And that was a team, and that team I didn't hate as much.
1: Right. I, you know.
0: Like, I thought, because I hated the Lakers with that group. Because really? That was that Lakers group that went and got Karl Malone and Gary Payton. I mean, yeah. Steve Nash.
1: Yeah.
0: Right? And I did not want them to win it. So yeah. I found myself cheering for the Pistons. Right. They didn't win it. So I felt dirty cheering for the Pistons that year. There's no doubt about that.
1: I hate when I have to do that.
0: I hated myself.
1: I hate when I have to watch a championship and it's two teams. I'm like, oh.
0: Yeah. What do we call that?
1: Meteor game.
0: Meteor game. Yeah. Yep. No doubt about
1: the meteor match.
0: All right. Let's take a break. We'll come back. Molly Kishon will join us. Talk some softball. We'll do that right after this.
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0: Welcome back. 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We appreciate you.
9: Hi, this is Luther Dickinson from the North Mississippi.
0: Sorry about that. We appreciate everybody joining us and looking to talk some softball with Molly Kishon, who is in Oklahoma City. We'll see if we can get Molly on the line to talk some softball with her. Appreciate everybody being here. Molly, again, is in Oklahoma City covering the Women's College World Series for us at the Athletic, and not able to get her on the phone just yet. So we'll see if we can – we'll work on that and see if we can get her on. The Women's College World Series is down to its final two teams. Texas Tech and Texas will play for the national title.
10: They played last year, right?
0: Yeah, and they said this is the first time they've ever had a repeat matchup since there was they've moved to the three games championship series. They've had repeat matchups before, but they weren't. That was just when they had the single game championship, and they've gone.

0: to a three-game series now where they have a championship.
1: Really? Not even when Oklahoma was winning like four in a row? Right. It's weird that they
0: didn't have a repeat team they played twice.
1: The matchup
0: wasn't the same. So
1: wow.
0: So we'll see if we can get Molly on and see if she can call us back. But, you know, she's obviously working for us at the Athletic, and I don't want to get in the way of her doing her job. So,
1: not at all.
0: And bear with me here because we're dealing with some stuff here. So,
1: Doesn't Texas Tech have that five star? They paid like $5 million, or something like that.
0: Nigerie Kennedy.
1: Yeah.
0: She transferred from Stanford.
1: Yeah.
0: She went to the Women's College Series 2 years with Stanford, and now 2 years with Texas Tech.
1: Yeah.
0: She just set the record for most appearances in the Women's College World Series last night. She's played in 19 Women's College World Series.
1: She's the Christian Laettner of the Women's College World Series.
0: Yes. She's unbelievable, man. She has struggled a little bit in the postseason this year, giving up a lot of home runs.
1: Hmm.
0: And even in this series, she's like, their coach will go yank her out at the drop of a hat and put in this other pitcher who they got from UCLA, Caitlin Terry. And, you know, you can re-enter the game.
1: Yeah.
0: So he's been trading out pitchers. It looks like Steve Spurrier trading quarterbacks.
1: Yeah, I was going to say, it's like him with Doug Johnson. he would pull Doug Johnson every other play.
0: I'm like, what are you doing, man? I mean,
1: develop any consistency that way?
0: Yeah, I don't. And it's got to be frustrating as a pitcher.
1: Yeah, well, I didn't like it with the whole Fields thing there for a little bit where they were doing that.
0: Right.
1: I was at the Georgia at LSU game where Chaney was doing that for like the whole first half. Like Fromm would run the first two downs and then Fields would come in and run third down.
0: Yeah.
1: And hand off, we'd get the first down, and then he'd bring Fromm back in. I'm like, you just took Fromm out to hand. So Fields
0: I
1: can
0: never
1: hand the ball
0: understood
1: off.
0: That. I never understood running him out on the field to hand the ball off.
1: Well, it was like he would be like in a pistol position.
0: Sure, right.
1: So it's like, oh, it's a double threat or whatever.
0: Right.
1: But it was just silly because Fields wasn't being allowed. He's a freshman. He wasn't really being allowed to do anything.
0: Yeah.
1: You know, that you'd say, okay, this is why we're doing this.
0: Right, right.
1: Anyway, that whole in and out. I don't like it when you won't let your number one guy or girl, whatever, develop some consistency.
0: Yeah, and she pitched great last night. I mean, they beat Alabama. They the first time ever, you know, because what they do is it's double elimination. And then you get to – it's like the baseball tournaments, but you get to the semifinals, and there's one team that hasn't lost, and there's one team that's lost one game.
1: Yeah.
0: The team that's lost one game's got to beat the other team twice.
1: Twice, yeah.
0: And it's the first time ever that the team that – in both semifinals, the team that was undefeated lost the first game. And then they both lost the second game. So Texas swept Tennessee,
1: mm-hmm.
0: and then Texas Tech swept Alabama. So that's how we got the matchup of Texas versus Texas Tech.
1: So this is a best two out of three?
0: So this is best two out of three starting tomorrow. And they'll play a single game each day.
1: Right.
0: Thursday, Friday, and then if they – or Wednesday, Thursday, sorry. And then if they have to play again on Friday, they'll play on Friday.
1: Right. And I had to go put my phone on the charger. I was about to die. But before I did, I noticed that Georgia and Mississippi State are slated to start Friday – in the Super Regional at 11 a.m. No, I'm sorry, Saturday. They start Saturday at 11 a.m. Why would you do that?
0: Yeah, I don't know.
1: And then Sunday at noon. And then, of course, the Monday game, if necessary. I didn't catch the time. But yeah, Saturday at 11 a.m.?
0: Right.
1: Come on.
0: Yeah, I don't understand that. I you know, there's no reason. And look, it's – happens all the time to the people in the central time zone, right?
1: Yeah.
0: Start a game at noon our time. You go, hey, noon, man, it's ready to go.
1: It's a noon game.
0: It's 11 o'clock where they live.
1: Yeah. Well, like Georgia plays at Arkansas this year.
0: Yeah.
1: And it's a noon Eastern kickoff.
0: Right.
1: But at the game, it starts at 11.
0: 11 o'clock. That is.
1: No tailgate time.
0: But you should never start a game at noon 11 Eastern. That should never happen.

0: Now you said that's what baseball's doing?
1: Yes.
0: That's
1: this Saturday.
0: Happen. That should not happen.
1: At 11 a.m. Why?
0: It's
1: just one game. When I first saw it, I thought, oh, okay, I guess they'll play the second game at like 4 o'clock or something.
0: Well, they're not doing that because they had to get people out of the stadium and get people back in the stadium.
1: Well, yeah.
0: Because they want to have money.
1: The gate.
0: The gate, yes.
1: But that's what I thought. I'm like, well, that's the only reason to start a game at 11 a.m.
0: If you're playing a doubleheader.
1: If you're playing a doubleheader.
0: Yeah.
1: One game?
0: At 11. It's for TV. I mean, it absolutely is for TV. But it's just start at noon.
1: Yeah. Or one. Like it's 99 degrees every day right now. And right. They're like, well, let's start a little early.
0: Right.
1: So it's not as hot.
0: Right. I don't get it. But, you know, there's a couple answers to everything. When you go, why are they doing this?
1: Yeah.
0: There's two answers. Money and TV.
1: Yeah.
0: And you could stop the debate right there.
1: Yeah, pretty much.
0: You know? I mean, you can keep talking about it and screaming about it, and I do. I'm the same way. But
1: well, there's a third option that comes up every now and then, and that's weather.
0: Well, sure, like weather.
1: If they knew, okay, there's huge thunderstorms that are going to hit around 2 p.m. or 3 p.m., all right, I can understand.
0: Move it up.
1: I can understand. But other than that, you're right. It's money and TV.
0: The greatest moment in the history of the Masters, and I will die on this hill, happened way earlier than it ever has on that Sunday because they had to move the tournament up because of weather. And that was the Tiger Woods thing.
1: Yeah.
0: In 19. And, I mean, they started – we got there –
1: when Ben Jones won the Masters?
0: See, I didn't know what was going on. I saw it on social media that people in MAZ were missing the Masters because of the break-ins because of the weather.
1: Well, yeah.
0: But that was the weather that – Augusta National was trying to avoid.
1: Right.
0: It was coming that way.
1: There were tornadoes like south of Macon.
0: Yeah.
1: And look, you know, I mean, I get it. There's people's safety involved here. And they made the decision to cut away from, I mean, like right after Tiger hit the putt in and won, they cut away from the celebration. And
0: at least you got to see the putt.
1: Yeah. And a lot of people really, not me. I was just kind of like, eh. You know, because I worked at 13. I know how it works.
0: Well,
1: I know what's, you know, the priorities.
0: I interviewed at a TV station when I was at the, when I was at SEC Country. And SEC Country was shutting down, and I was waiting for The Athletic to offer me a job. I'd interviewed there, and I kind of knew it was coming, but I didn't want to not look for a job in case it didn't come.
1: Right.
0: Because I didn't have a job.
1: Well, you got to hedge your bets.
0: Right. So I interviewed at a TV station. I'm not going to say which one. And they told me, I asked the question, because I've never worked in TV. I don't know how this stuff works.
1: Yeah.
0: And I was like, why is it weather every day? Start the show. And I was told, weather sells. It sells. And people watch the weather. They want to know what's going on with the weather.
1: Oh, you asked why they started with
0: weather. Why you start every show with any kind of weather. Either it's too hot, or it's raining, or it's cold, or whatever. How often is it? It's rare that you watch a newscast around here that doesn't start with the weather.
1: And end with the weather.
0: That's right.
1: It starts with the weather. Then there's the weather.
0: Then there's the weather segment.
1: About midway through the show.
0: Yes.
1: Sports. Come back, kicker story to end,
0: yep.
1: And then wide shot of the anchor and the other people, and the weather guy goes, hey, everybody be careful out there. Remember, we got some storms coming up.
0: That's right.
1: So, make sure you got your umbrellas and, you know. If it's going to be sunny, you know, he'll just say, hey, great weather this weekend. Right. Have fun.
0: Right. Have you ever seen the David Spade bit about Laura Branigan? He said he was going to see her in concert. It was on, I think it was on SNL.
1: So.
0: When he was hosting Weekend Update, it was on SNL, I think. And he goes, hey, Laura, one hint. Open with Gloria, close with Gloria. Play it a couple of times in between. Because that was the only hit she had.
1: Oh, that was Hollywood Minute.
0: It was it was Hollywood Minute. That's
1: David
0: what it
1: Spade's
0: was.
1: Hollywood Minute.
0: Yes, that's what it
1: that's
0: was.
1: The one where he got in trouble, where he said the thing about Eddie Murphy.
0: Yeah, right.
1: You know,
0: right.
1: Hey, look, folks.
0: Yeah.
1: A falling star.
0: But so that's what the weather is to these TV stations. And that's why they did that on MAZ that day.
1: Yeah.
0: And it makes sense. You're trying to keep

0: people safe. I get it. There's more important things than the Masters and golf. I don't think there are, but in people's lives, there absolutely are. And you want people to be safe.
1: Well, there's a lot of people out there who could not give a rip about sports, like my wife.
0: Oh.
1: You know, and my wife would have been angry had they not cut away and said, hey, here's where the tornadoes are.
0: And you can, and Brandon made a point on Twitter, we got to take a break. You can do it side by side. You can.
1: Yeah.
0: You absolutely can. And I think TV stations and networks have gotten better about that. You know, even you watch a NASCAR race and they go to commercial and then they keep the race up on the screen.
1: The boxes. Yeah. They have the, yeah. Right. So,
0: all right. Let's take a break. We've got some college football recruiting we're going to talk about with Jeremy Johnson.
1: Yay.
0: We will do that right after this.
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0: Welcome back. Daniel and Steve here. Let's talk some UGA recruiting. To do that, we bring in Jeremy Johnson from Dogs HQ, Rivals and On3. Jeremy, how are you, man?
8: I'm good. How you guys doing?
9: Hey, we're
0: good.
9: Jeremy.
0: We're good. It's been a while. We appreciate you joining us and talking some recruiting. We know this month of June has kind of become a hot spot for recruiting, and just wanted to get you on and get your thoughts about the Bulldogs and their class. What's the latest we're hearing about this class? What is it, anything hot coming up? I mean, because I know these schools have started these official visits.
1: One word, Gouda.
0: Yeah.
8: yeah, there's definitely some, you know, some things that are in the works that, you know, we'll see, you know, when they kind of happen. At this point in time, you just never know when at this point. I mean, these guys go on these official visits and either they commit or they don't, you know. There's not a whole lot of, hey, well, I'll call you in July or
0: right.
8: I'll let you know in September. No, it's hey, here's what the deal is. This is the spot. Do you want it or not? And they could be gone by the next week. So a lot of these guys are making quick decisions, and I think there's a few more that are, you know, up in the air. We'll see. Like I said, got another weekend of official visits looming, and, you know, Georgia

0: God, I think they got four commitments
1: Yeah.
0: at as of now since this weekend. That they hosted eight guys who were uncommitted, so we'll see.
1: What do you think of the commits that they got this weekend? Any of those kind of stand out as like, okay, this was a big one?
0: Yeah, I mean, we've seen this narrative kind of pop up on social media that, Georgia's becoming three-star U. I think if you're gonna ever, as a person who's kind of been in this and who watched a lot of these guys play in high school, these are three of these guys are the most, obvious players that book that trend for Georgia. I mean, they're three stars on paper, but then you go and watch the film and it's like, okay, Taurean Rollins has been trained by Terrence Edwards, who,
1: Right.
0: for those who don't know, around the city of Atlanta, Terrence is one of the best wide receiver trainers in the state of Georgia, if not the country. A lot of Georgia's receivers that are on their current roster go and work out with Terrence or have worked out with Terrence in the offseason for years. Like CJ Wiley, a lot of those guys come back and that's who trained them when they were kids. This guy's been trained by him for the last couple of years. DJ Dotson has NFL bloodlines, 83-inch arm wingspan, 345 pound guy that can move and he's big and physical and strong and built with the right stuff. You don't just find those guys everywhere. And then, Gideon Taiwo is a, I mean, nobody knew about this guy 4 months ago. And you just go turn on a tape and he's blowing people up and making, spin moves and all kind of pass rush moves that just, he's an electric pass rusher. And then Joakim Guda is probably you take him out of high school and he walks into college ready to play middle linebacker for you. That doesn't sound like three-star U to me, but
1: Right.
0: I feel like those guys are just very underrated at this time. And Georgia just kind of waited and evaluated, and they got to a point where they were accepting of these guys, and they went hard and they got them. So.
2: Yeah, and it used to, the term used to be Bama bump, right? Now it's a Kirby bump. These guys commit, they got three stars, suddenly the high school season starts, and oh, now they're four stars. Or even I'm hearing Joakim Guda might bump up to a five star. So, that there's always that possibility, right?
0: Yeah, absolutely. I mean, I also like it's there are some differences between what we used to call the Bama bump and what we're seeing today with Georgia is that like the Bama bump would come in December when these guys are committing on National Signing Day and they've played a full senior year of high school football. Most of these kids are, you're talking about we're evaluating them on their junior tape and camps in the summer and the spring, and I mean, I've been to the Under Armour camps. I've been to some of these 707s. None of these guys are participated in any of that. So they didn't get the opportunity to get in front of the guys who evaluate and do rankings. They didn't do all of that. They were with their high school football team. So they are also their senior year of football would determine kind of where they fall because that's really all they have to go off. But Georgia knew about these guys because they had them in camp last year, or they brought them in and had camps with them. I think they're going on right now, or they went and saw them in person and saw them work out. So. There are some little differences that in the timelines of how these things work now that play into that.
1: Yeah, no doubt about that. And Jeremy, I mean, come on now. I mean, if you don't trust Kirby in recruiting, what can you like? If
2: Who
1: I
2: can you trust?
1: like I can if I can't trust, or if I'm going to question Kirby's eye for talent, I think I know more about Kurt than talent than Kirby. I mean, that's just silly.
0: Yeah, I mean, he's done a good job with. I mean, even when Georgia was signing number one classes, like you would look down the roster, and it would be the guys like Javon Bullard, who was,
1: Yes.
0: a late add in the class, who was a three star that was a superstar. Well, of course, Jalen Carter and Malachi Starks, those guys were good, and they were obviously good. But it's those guys that the Stetson Bennett's, the Javon Bullard, the Chris Smiths.
1: DeAndre
0: Eric
1: Baker.
0: Stokes was a Eric Stokes was a running back, and Georgia said, "Nah, we're gonna let you play cornerback, and he's a first round pick. So.

0: Yeah, DeAndre Baker. I mean, he was a three-star.
1: Yeah, he was a three-star that no one knew about coming in. Like, there's a lot, there's stories like that all up and down Georgia's roster. Jordan Davis was a three-star.
0: Yep,
1: out of North Carolina. So
2: yeah, right. What is he now? So, he's a superstar in the NFL.
0: He's one of the six-star now.
2: 10 best players in the NFL, right? So
1: he's a very rich young man.
2: Yes, that's right.
0: Yes, he is. And by the way, I remember, I can't remember if it was 2018 or 2019, but it was one of the years where Georgia ended up with the number one class. But it was about this time of year, around June, July, Georgia had like the number 51 class, right? And a couple of buddies of mine were like, oh, my God, what are we doing? You know, and I was like, just hang on, it's Kirby. And the thing is, right now, Georgia on three's got Georgia at number 21 and seventh in the SEC. And I'm still kind of hearing, oh, man, Kirby, you know, he can't recruit like he used to. I'm like, guys, just hang on. And I know it's a different world with the NIL and all that, but if anybody can figure it out, it's Kirby, right?
1: Yeah, absolutely. I mean, I don't think there's reason to fret. And I'm not even necessarily, you know, condemning those who question it, because it is a different philosophy than I think we've even seen, you know, through the first half of this NIL world. I mean, I think, you know, you go back maybe 2 years ago, Georgia had number one and number two. They were on the way to having a top two or three class last year before Jared Curtis's flip. So this is not what we're accustomed to seeing with Georgia, but this is also the first time in this current, you know, atmosphere of college football where you look at Georgia's current roster and say, okay, this roster is full of young talent that was highly recruited that is now about to become grown men on the college campus. Well, that means that those guys are also going to cost more. That just is what it is. So you can't go and now expunge the same amount of funds that you might have done with the class before, because those guys are on campus and they're expensive and they're going to take up a lot of playing time. So, like, you're not taking Elijah Griffin off the football field to play a young freshman,
2: right?
1: You know, that you're signing this year, next, like, that's going to be the reality of college football. Georgia may not be as deep where you have Jalen Carter willing to sit behind Jordan Davis for 3 years, but you may have Jordan, a talent like Jordan Davis on the roster just because Georgia can still recruit really well.
2: Yeah, no doubt about that. Jeremy, when you look at, you mentioned there's another official visit. Is that this weekend? And who should Georgia fans be keeping an eye out this you know, for this next visit?
1: Yeah, well, I mean, there's next weekend, and then I think the weekend after. I mean, really, it's next three weekends. We'll still have guys that, you know, are going to be coming in. And, you know, there's been guys who have been confirmed. Adrian Cole is a four-star safety at Douglas County. I believe this is his weekend. Joshua Sam McCall is a big offensive tackle. I think he's here this weekend. But, see, there's so much fluidity with how it's going on now. You just never know how many spots there are for the next week. So I think we're going to kind of have to wait and see until Friday or Saturday or Friday to see kind of what the – visit list will look like. We're still trying to confirm some of those guys. So it's definitely worth keeping an eye on, because I think, you know, anytime you get a guy on an official visit now, you have to see it as, hey, this could be a commit or a guy that can land in this class.
2: Jeremy, before we let you go, you mentioned kind of the new world, and Steve kind of touched on it too. Are you seeing guys, as you said, maybe they have to feel like, hey, I better snap up my offer and commit now, because of the NIL and because of these other things that are out there, that they'll just go offer that to somebody else, and, you know, you might miss your spot if you don't take your chance now, as opposed to guys taking their five visits? Or is it the other way?
1: Yeah, I think you have to have, I mean, if you have a spot available, you have to go. And that doesn't even just count for, like, hey, Georgia. That's, if you're a guy that's being recruited by Georgia Southern, hey, they may only take five guys out of high school, but they can't sit around and wait for you to make a decision,
2: right?
1: Because, hey, they got to go get the next guy, or B, well, this spot's just gonna go to a guy in the portal in December, because college football is very fast paced. You don't get four years anymore as a head coach to, well, I'm gonna recruit my class and let them become juniors and seniors. If you're incoming and you're a freshman, you're expected to have some sort of role, and by your sophomore year, you're expected to be competing for a starting job or have

0: a serious impact as a rotational or a key piece of the rotation at any position. So there's not a whole lot of time to sit around and wait, and that's trickled into recruiting because it's, hey, if you have a spot available and you have a green light to commit, and if that's where you want to be, it may not be there next week. You better go ahead and get on it, or someone else will. That's just the way it works. And that's in every program across America right now.
1: And the portal adds to that. It's all kind of a, it's more of an NFL kind of a thing now. How am I going to put together my roster as opposed to just go get 25 high school recruits? That is certainly playing a part. Hey man, great stuff. We appreciate it. What can people keep an eye out on the website? Anything coming up for you to that you're going to be writing this week?
0: We're gonna be, chasing these recruits down as they, kind of get work toward their decisions, and we're gonna preview this weekend's official visits. But then you also got the baseball team that, they're 2 wins away from potentially reaching Omaha, so we'll be there covering that, and that'll be the storyline for this weekend as well. So some fun times going on over at Dogs HQ.
1: There you go. Make sure you check it out. Thanks, man. We appreciate it. We'll talk to you again soon.
0: Absolutely. Thank you for having me.
2: Thanks,
1: Yeah, there you
2: Jeremy.
1: go. There's Jeremy Johnson. Check out all his great coverage of Georgia recruiting and the site's coverage of the baseball team. They do a really good job. Again, Dogs HQ is the site. It's an On3 and Rival site now. So, and we appreciate Jeremy's time. Great stuff from him. I mean, like he said, it's different now where you think, oh, we've got all these guys lined up for a visit. These guys drop these visits at the drop of a hat. I was gonna, there was a guy that was supposed to be visiting Clemson last week, and then the Friday before, he's like, oh, I'm going to Auburn. Those things happen all the time, and that's fine. I don't care. I mean, yeah, I'm a Clemson fan, and they've had a great run here this past couple of weeks. And but if that young guy feels like Auburn's the best place for him, so be it. But these things change now. It's not like it used to be where you knew who the 10 players who were going to visit 2 weeks from now. These things change very, very quickly, and Jeremy and those guys do a great job keeping you up to date on that. So
2: Yeah, and I want to talk more about that when we come back from the break.
1: You do?
2: Yeah,
1: Okay.
2: please.
1: All right. So we'll do that.
2: I'll put in another requisition.
1: Okay. Well, put a form in, and we'll see if we can get it done. All right. 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

0: Don't miss Steve Earle live in Albany on Friday, June 5th, presented by Six String Southern.
1: And now, back to Creekside Sports. Daniel Shirley and Steve Norris.
2: Welcome back, Daniel and Steve. We appreciate it. Thank you to all our guests today. Sorry about Molly. We weren't able to get her on. We'll see if we can get her on again. She just texted me. She was talking to Lauren Allred, who is one of the players for Texas, and they're playing for a national title. So she was interviewing her.
3: Yeah.
2: You know, her job got in the way, so, you know. I'm not going to hold anything against her for that. So.
3: No.
2: And we work together at the Athletic, but so we appreciate her doing this and you know, lots of good stuff there from the other guests that we've had on. You said you wanted to talk something about recruiting.
3: Yeah, so remember Paul Johnson used to complain, I guess, I don't know. That a player should be able to sign when he's ready.
2: Absolutely.
3: Like,
2: that was his thing.
3: I'm ready to commit now. Well, I'm ready to sign now.
2: Yeah.
3: And I just wonder if that'll ever become a thing. You know, I would love that personally. I think if a kid's happy and is like, yeah, this is it. You know, these are the guys I want to play with. These are the coaches I want to play for. Hey, if you're ready, I mean, you're an adult. Sign the paperwork.
2: Right, right.
3: You know, and if now, if the NIL money is what you want, sign the paperwork. Let's move on. And I think you should have to honor that signature at least until the season starts.
2: Right. Here's my thing. You used the word there, and I love it, adult. I mean, we're not, you know, we're not talking about quote unquote kids anymore.
3: Yeah. I mean, if you're buying a car, there's not a buying a car season.
2: Right. If you.
3: Hey, on February 3rd, you can officially buy the cars.
2: Now that we have all this other stuff going on, NIL portal, you know, rev share, they're going to be employees at some point. They probably should be employees, whatever. We've got to stop looking at as kids. Quote unquote kids.
3: Right.
2: Stop using that word. And I'm guilty of it too. I do it all the time.
3: Oh, sure. Me too. I mean, I call 25-year-olds kids.
2: Right. I mean, I do too. I call people I work with at the Athletic kids and they're 27.
3: Yeah. And we don't mean it.
2: I'm old enough to be their father.
3: We don't mean it. We're just being old men. You
2: right.
3: know?
2: So, but I absolutely think that should be the case.
3: Mm-hmm.
2: Because you can enroll early, right? If I want to enroll in January, I can enroll in January. And I can skip prom and, you know, if I play basketball mm-hmm. or if I play baseball, if I run track, I skip that whole semester of my last year of high school.
3: Yeah.
2: And I go be a college athlete. Remember, Ryan Williams was only 17. I don't know if you heard that.
3: Yeah, we mentioned that before.
2: So, I absolutely think that should be the case. And Paul Johnson pushed for this 10 years ago.
3: Yeah.
2: This ain't something he just started talking about. He talked about if a young guy wants to sign or woman, whatever athlete, wants to sign, then they should sign. Now, yeah, if you sign something and you got buyer's remorse, that's on you.
3: Yeah, and I think that's where the 5 years to play four comes in, or 5 years to play period.
2: Well, it's going to be 5 years to play five is what the
3: That's what I meant. 5 years to play five. Hey, look, you should, if you sign the paperwork, you should be saying, all right, this is what I'm doing my first year.
2: Right.
3: And then after that, if it ain't working out or the coach left or got fired, hey, you can move on.
2: Right. Absolutely. Sorry about the music. I don't know why that started playing.
3: I was about to say, that's a little earlier.
2: No, it's expected. Not. It's not that. No, I'm trying to figure. There's some stuff. There's some weird stuff going on in the computer here, and I was trying to get rid of something. But, I mean, it absolutely is. Now, it's a different world we live in. I didn't mind calling college athletes kids in the 80s, 90s, mm-hmm. 2000s.

0: 2000s, early 2000s.
1: Yeah.
0: What do they call it? The aughts.
1: Yeah, right.
0: I hate that phrase. But they were making money, but they weren't all making money, and they weren't any of them making the kind of money they're making now.
1: Right. Well, that's, again,
0: we're talking about quarterbacks making $10 million.
1: Well, that's why I laugh at, you know, especially Big Ten fans that go, oh, yeah, now that the SEC, now it's, now that everybody can pay players, it's even. Players might have been getting bags of $30,000.
0: Right.
1: Not $3 million.
0: Right.
1: You, it's not, I mean, the same.
0: What the kid, that the Mensa kid who transferred, kid, there I go.
1: Yeah.
0: Transferred from Duke to Miami. They're talking about he's making $8 million for quarterback.
1: Yeah.
0: So Carson Beck got four. Mm-hmm. You know, Caleb, Cade Klubnik got 2.5. He needs to give some of that back the way he played. But, you know, so let's say Jason Norris, Steve's teenage son, is going to sign with Georgia.
1: Mm-hmm.
0: And it's June 2nd. And he's like, Dad, I'm in. I want to sign now. Here we go. I've made my decision. First off, I would say take your other visits.
1: Always take the visit.
0: Because there's always going to be the bump after the visit.
1: Yep.
0: Unless you go somewhere and you go, my Lord, they are a disaster. Why would I ever go there? Typically, those schools aren't getting on the finalist list anyway to get a visit. You know, if you've got that feeling about a school, you're not taking a visit there. So a lot of these kids, young men, will take these visits. I got to stop doing it.
1: Yeah. It's hard.
0: A lot of these young men will take these visits to these five schools because they like the coach. They like the head coach. They like the secondary coach or the position coach or whatever. Or their girlfriend might be going to school there, and I want to take a look at it. And they go there, and they go, man, that's my place. That's what I want. But they haven't taken the other four.
1: Well, and the thing is, when you go on these visits, especially if you're a high-profile recruit, all these schools, you know, generally guys want to meet girls, right? All of these schools are pulling, you know, some of their best-looking girls.
0: Well, they're throwing out the best they have to attract you.
1: And it's not just that. I mean, they're getting wined, but they're getting dined and all that kind of stuff. They're getting treated like kings. Would you not want to do that?
0: You're seeing the best the school has to offer. Just like if I watch the huddle video of these players, I'm seeing the best those players have to
1: offer. The best plays. You're not seeing the handoff for a yard where they get stuffed at the line.
0: Or the safety jumping the wrong route and giving up a 50-yard touchdown.
1: Correct.
0: It is there's some gamesmanship on both sides.
1: That would be funny to make a tape of somebody in their worst place.
0: In their worst place. So, you know, there is a lot of these pieces to the puzzle here that, you know, are different now than they have ever been. So why are the rules still these archaic rules of, oh, I've got to sign in December, you know, or I'm going to sign my paper. No, if I want to sign today, I should be able to sign. But again, if you sign, that is a contract.
1: Yep.
0: You know, now there are ways out of contracts. We see that. I signed. Now I've changed my mind. Well, first off, if you're a coach and a young guy signs with you and then goes, Coach, I think I made a mistake. Do you really want to force them to come there? Because then there's negative energy. There's like, you making me come? I don't want to be here. You know? And are they one-year contracts or four-year contracts?
1: Well, yeah, but if you buy a car.
0: Sure.
1: Actually, if you buy a car, sometimes you've got a three-day window.
0: There's a window. But, I mean, let's say Jason Norris signs with Georgia. And it's June 2nd, which it is now. By August 2nd, he's changed his mind. And he does not want to go to Georgia. I made a mistake. Kirby's not going to want to make that kid come there, young man come there. Because then you've got negative energy in your locker room. And
1: Fine, but I think you have to understand that you've got to give up that season.
0: You've got to give that money back.
1: You got to give the money back.
0: If you've gotten it up front.
1: And you cannot just transfer and go play for a rival.
0: No, well, I mean, if you

0: or somebody.
1: Yeah, there's got to be
0: somebody that's on your schedule.
1: Right. There's got to be, again, then we get back to blocking young men from transferring and all that kind of stuff, which used to be part of it. But then the coach can move wherever they want to move. So that's going to get sued down in a second. But,
0: yeah,
1: you know, there's so much of this that just and we've talked a lot about this. It just doesn't make any sense anymore. We feel like we're still playing by some archaic rules, even though everything has changed.
0: Well, how about, okay, yeah, you can transfer, but this is your last transfer.
1: Well, that's part of what this bill is. There's this bill that Ted Cruz, and I'm not sure who the other person is.
0: Unless you graduate,
1: who've put this
0: with
1: together,
0: a bachelor's.
1: Right. That it's a one-time transfer. You know, here's my thing. How about hold the coaches to their contracts? If you're going to start holding players to contracts, let's hold coaches to their contracts.
0: Yeah, well, I mean, that's what the buyouts.
1: There are buyouts, but again, it's not the whole contract.
0: Right.
1: You know? Maybe you can buy yourself out of the contract if you're these athletes. But how many of these athletes have that kind of disposable money?
0: Yeah.
1: Or somebody who's willing to pay the buyout, which we see that a lot.
0: Right.
1: For the coaches. So, you know, are we going to say, oh, well, you can only transfer once? Okay. Well, then how about the coach if he gets, or she can't be jumping jobs every 2 years.
0: Lane Kiffin.
1: Yeah. Will Wade went to NC State. Oh, it's my dream job. LSU comes open. I'm going back. Been to NC State 1 year. You know?
0: Is right.
1: Murray,
0: well,
1: and McNeese 2 years.
0: Yeah, so. But definitely make it where if you sign with a place, or even if you're on a team, if your coach leaves willingly or gets fired, you should have the option of leaving too.
1: Absolutely. Yeah, there's got to be outs. And yep. All this stuff. No doubt about that.
0: Yep.
1: All right. Well, great stuff. We appreciate all of our guests. David was great. Coach Helton.
0: Awesome.
1: Thank you to Coach
0: Jeremy,
1: Helton. And
0: awesome.
1: Jeremy. Awesome. We'll keep working on getting Molly on. She's been really, really busy.
0: Appreciate David mocking you today.
1: Yeah, David mocks me. I'm used to that. Been dealing with that for 20 years.
0: Yeah.
1: All right. Well, that's it for us today. Anthony's coming up next.
0: With the afternoon drive, baby.
1: 8 to 8 tonight with Matt.
0: On the night train, baby.
1: And we'll be back tomorrow on Creekside Sports.
0: See ya.
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1: He was hit by a truck, and you were lying out in that gutter dying, and you had time to sing one song. 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Something real? Because I'm telling you right now, that's the kind of song people want to hear. That's the kind of song that truly saves people.
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0: the rhyming. 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
1: 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There was this.
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1: I shot Jesse James. 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
2: You know, I guess Richie and I met about, 4 years ago. The Macon Beer Festival every year in August is downtown Macon. And the first year I was involved, we decided to have a homebrew competition. And we needed a place to judge the homebrews that were being entered into the contest. And Richie, before I met him, had volunteered to our friend Steve Bell his place to do it. And so I think that's really the first place that you and I connected, was at Downtown Grill over beer, of all things.
3: Beer, you know, it kind of makes

0: sense. Bourbon and beer, you know, that's what we do.
1: Yep. So I think that I'll never forget this day. We were like on the second or third day of judging, getting close to the end. And I remember looking around the room and I looked at you and I said, hey, man, let's put a brew pub in this restaurant. And you said, nope.
0: Yep. Too much room.
1: You said, but why don't we look at doing one somewhere else? And so that was kind of the early beginnings of our friendship. We kind of piddled around with that idea for a little while. Then things kind of took a little bit of traction. And, you know, that's a big reason why our logo says 2014. So a lot of people have wondered why it says Piedmont Brewing Kitchen 2014. I mean, that's when I feel like you and I established the place. I know we didn't open until 2017, but I'm pretty proud of the fact that we worked as hard as we did and got to where we are now. But Downtown Grill was your first big gig in Macon in the restaurant world.
0: Yeah,
1: so tell us about that.
0: It's been my baby for a while now. I've been back for 9 years in Macon and Downtown Grill for 9 years as well. I was living at the beach. Unfortunately, I don't still live at the beach, but basically I was looking at the different restaurants all over the Southeast and I was like, well, this one sounded good. I was from Macon. I knew I'd have a lot of good connections that way. And they were big into scotch at that point and cigars. And so I figured that, you know, whiskey and cigars, that sounds like something I could do. And that seemed the logical step for me. And the price was right, I guess, and I figured that I had the skill set to do it. But then after that, I expanded the whiskey selection, basically because I've always liked whiskey. You know, fine young Southern gentleman growing up, my father drank whiskey, and therefore I drank whiskey when I got old enough or close to old enough. And then just went from there. When I moved out west, that's when I really started seeing a lot of different whiskey that I hadn't ever seen before, like Blanton's, Basil Hayden. I mean, this is early 2000s, so that wasn't around. It wasn't everywhere. So really kind of took a liking to it and then expanded the Downtown Grill one. Now it's a stupid, crazy number of, who knows, 200 or so whiskeys, including scotch.
1: God, how many wines?
0: And the wine, who knows? One of my reps says that I have half the wine in the building is not even on the list. So, and he's probably close to true on that, unfortunately.
1: And your craft beer list is pretty amazing, too.
0: The craft beer list is pretty good. At one point, I had over 100. I think I'm still maybe 60, 70. Just, I didn't have enough room.
1: Yeah, I don't think you get enough credit for having that many craft beers. I mean,
0: You know,
1: there's not too many places in downtown that have as many as you, if any.
0: Definitely not. I mean, definitely not. Everybody has their own selection and what they want to have. And if I find something fun that I like, something that sells, then I try and keep it around. And so it's hard because there's a lot of good beer now.
1: Yeah. And hopefully part of this show is going to be helping people that are listening narrow down some of those choices. Maybe we're going to help them be better conversationists with their bartender. Maybe we're going to help them become a little bit more sophisticated, help them wow their friends with, oh, hey, guess what? I just picked up at the store.
0: Yeah. Dinner parties will be better now because of us.
1: Yeah. Because of
0: you're Richie. Welcome, Macon. You're welcome.
1: Hey. So Downtown Grill has a ton of music history, man. I mean, I think that is badass. That's pretty awesome about Downtown Grill is all the music history there. Tell us a little bit about that.
0: Maybe one day we'll get Jamie Weatherford or Jessica Walden. They are the knowledgeable people that know everything about in Macon. And Jessica's family is really, they were the Capricorn family, and Frank Finner owned the restaurant that was there. It was called Le Bistro at the time. And a lot of crazy stuff happened in that building. And if anybody in Macon has photos of anything legal or illegal going on in that building, I'd love to see the photos just because I'd like to kind of see where it was back in the day and what it looked like, just to so I could have a sense of historical knowledge, I guess. Lots of good stuff has happened there. Supposedly Greg Allman drove his motorcycle through the front door at one point. So, you know, that would be an amazing photo too. If you've got it, I would love it.
1: I'm waiting for Nomad to do that nowadays.
0: only at Grants, you know.
1: A lot of what you play there over the speakers, jazz, is that something that's always kind of been a thing at Downtown Grill?
0: Yeah, I'd say jazz definitely has. And in my personal life, I like most genres of music on our show. Some we will have some jazz oriented stuff, and that all came from just growing up. But then the B3 organ, which is in a lot of the music that I really, really like, improvisational jam band type stuff. And I mean, obviously Greg Allman is a big B3 person, and I have a huge infatuation with New Orleans. Therefore, our first song will be Professor Longhair. He's a New Orleans great, and it's called Tipitina.

0: Yeah, man, that was Tipitina, followed up by Althea by the Grateful Dead, which if anybody listening to this show doesn't realize by now, I kind of like the Grateful Dead a little bit, and Althea is one of my favorite songs. I think you like them a little bit too, Richie.
1: Yeah, you know, I've listened to a few songs.
0: Pretty sure you got a Steely on the back of your Jeep.
1: Yeah, a couple.
0: It's a little too small, though, man. Yours is only like, yours is like an inch round, man.
1: Subtle,
0: I've got like the 4-inch Steely, but I like it. So Althea by the Grateful Dead, kind of a little bit of a later Grateful Dead, mid-career-ish, early 80s. The reason, I mean, I like that song for a lot of reasons, but the reason we played it today is because you and I decided early on that our fermenters, the 5 fermenters that we have at Piedmont Brewery and Kitchen, were going to be named after women in music. And the reason I felt like the fermenters needed to be named after women in music is because this is where the beer geek in me comes out. So the fermenters are where the magic happens, man. That's where the yeast eats the sugar that we made, converts it to alcohol, and that's really where the wort that we brewed on brew day becomes beer. And so those tanks are very magical, and I think women are kind of magical, man. So we decided to pick some really cool songs about women to name our fermenters after.
1: Definitely makes sense. You know, people do like women.
0: Yep. And beer.
1: And beer. Hand in hand, actually, most of the time.
0: That's right. Yeah. 3 a.m.
1: After some skee ball.
0: That's right. That's right. So some of the other names of our fermenters, we'll be getting to some of those songs later, but tease a little bit, Ophelia, which is, you know, not the Lumineers, even though that's not a bad song. This one's definitely further back than that, which is the band.
1: Yes.
0: Jolene, Dolly Parton. I really loved that song when I was a little bitty dude. I don't know why. Maybe I was infatuated
1: with catchy.
0: Dolly.
1: It's catchy. I mean, yeah, just look at Tony's pinball machine.
0: That's right. That's right. And then Greta, which is certainly one of your favorite bands.
1: It is by one of my favorite bands, Widespread Panic.
0: Yeah.
1: Athens Finest.
0: Yep. And then Jessica, which
1: if you don't get that, you don't need a living making.
0: Go home. See you later. Another musical tie between us and Piedmont is we also name all of our beers after music. And probably one of these days, we're going to get a cease and desist. And you know what? That's okay. That means somebody's paying attention. If that happens, we'll just change the name. I've already been told by a couple of brewer friends of mine that in the last year, they've gotten like 10 cease and desist because their beer names that they were using were used by somebody else. And it's like almost impossible probably to come up with new beer names these days. So many new beers are coming out. But
1: it wouldn't be my first cease and desist. So,
0: I tell you what, I'll be proud. I'm going to frame it hanging in the brewery, man. And then I'm just going to go find a lyric from that same song and just change it to that. I mean, we're doing it out of a really good spirited
1: place.
0: It's true
1: admiration for the song and the band.
0: It is. I think that's the bottom line. And it's a way that kind of ties all this back to music. So I'm always wondering how folks got into their alcohol kick. You're a big bourbon and wine guy. When did that start for you?
1: Well, I mean, bourbon definitely, you know, going to college and being in high school and making whiskey was there, bourbon was there, and then most of the time it was cheap and rut gut. But cheap doesn't mean that it's not good, per se.
0: That's a story for another show.
1: Well, no, yeah, we'll definitely have some segments on that, because I do feel that some stuff, even though it's not expensive, is very delicious.
0: Yeah.
1: But, I mean, I guess just after college, I moved out west. Like I said, that there were some really good whiskeys that were coming around, and then...
0: But by then, you're certainly drinking age. You're 21
1: at 23 at that point.
0: Going back to the college thing, I know probably been to several Georgia football games, but Alabama as well, and I'll never forget being a freshman, kind of wide-eyed, not really knowing what's going on, going to these football games, and Georgia would score a touchdown. All of a sudden, it would be raining. Beaming Cokes, and I'll never forget the smell in the air, 95 degrees outside.
1: Yeah, that's rough. I mean, I was a pledge at Alabama for my freshman fall, and that was that was the first bartending gig, because I had to just keep going and getting Cokes and filling those up with whiskey for the active members of the fraternity.
0: Only you probably weren't tipped monetarily.
1: Yeah, not tipped, and

0: Barely appreciate it.
1: That's it. That's it. You're the lowest form of scum at the bottom of the deep blue sea. That's
0: without
1: what
0: a doubt.
1: That's what we
0: and actually, it would even lead into the current Bowtie Friday because I did do it wearing a sport coat and a tie.
1: 95 degrees in the south, baby.
0: Tuscaloosa, actually, at that point, most of the games were in Birmingham. That was pretty warm.
1: Yeah.
0: You know, it was what it was. It turned me into a great person, so I can't complain about it.
1: You know, I think all of us good people started early, man. I remember my mother telling me a story that we used to go and spend the weekends with my grandparents, and I was probably 2 or 3 years old. Mama told me that anytime I would start getting a little fussy with grandmama, now you have to understand this was in 1975-ish. I can picture it now. Grandmama sitting in her chair, rolling her hair with hair rollers, and then stuffing tissue toilet paper up underneath to keep it nice and poofy when she slept. It was amazing. And she smoked unfiltered Pall Mall cigarettes and she drank Schlitz every night. She bought a 6-pack on Friday and that got her 3 beers Friday night, 3 beers Saturday night. She didn't drink on Sunday, but I'll never forget that smell of grandmama's Pall Mall cigarettes and Schlitz. But what I do know is that when I got fussy, she would dip my pacifier in the Schlitz, pop it in my mouth, and I would shut right up. So for me, it started very early.
0: Well, the Hummingbird used to have Schlitz. I think I was maybe the only person to drink it there, according to Jeff Payne, and then they got rid of it.
1: Yeah.
0: It was pretty delicious, though.
1: I mean, I guess, you know, what's so interesting is that in the early 70s, that was the king. I mean, that was the
0: Yeah, now I do drink the king as well as craft beer, but I can't drink 100 craft beers. I can drink 100 Budweisers.
1: So starting at, for me, it started at 2 years old, and who knows what that's going to do to me down the road, whether I'm going to heaven or hell, but Kevin Kinney's got something to say about it. Here's Straight to Hell.

0: That was Kevin Kinney with Straight to Hell. It's one of our local favorite artists. And we will let y'all go for a quick break and hear from our sponsors.
1: Put on your floaties, kids. We're diving into the deep end of the Creek's vault. You are listening to a special re-airing of this show in anticipation of our 10th anniversary celebration in July. So sit back and enjoy this vintage content that helped form the soul of 100.9 The Creek. 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
2: Welcome back to Barstool Troubadours. This is Brian.
0: And I'm Richie.
2: So we're going to play another fermenter song, one of our lady songs. I guess we're going to kind of, when you walk downstairs into our brewery, and if you haven't been there yet, get there quick. It's a really awesome place. When you walk downstairs, you see all of our tanks, and the fermenters are the ones with the cones on the bottom, and they have the names right on the front. So going down the line, it's Althea, Ophelia, and then behind them, it's Jolene, Greta, and Jessica. So Ophelia is the second fermenter you see, and that was really one, Richie, that you really wanted to have. Tell me a little bit about your thoughts on Ophelia.
0: Yeah, I guess just seeing lots of live music and stuff, a lot of the bands I see play Ophelia, therefore I kind of really like the song. It has a really good beat to it and just kind of upbeat, kind of makes you happy type of song. You know, it's one of my favorites. So
2: yeah, let's let them hear it and see if they agree. Here's Ophelia by the band.

0: Yeah, we're going to have to laugh right there because that was Jolene by Miley Cyrus, which was not my original pick. I will say, in preparation for the show last night, I did listen to the classic early 70s, 1973 Dolly version, and I did get sucked down the rabbit hole, and I listened to the Miley Cyrus version that you just heard, and it's not bad. It's not what I wanted. Richie really wanted to go for that version.
1: I like, if you can't laugh at yourself, who can you laugh at? So I thought it'd be pretty hilarious to have a Miley Cyrus on our show.
0: So
1: one time ever that it will be on our show.
0: Yeah, and when you have a disagreement as adults, what do? You paper, rock, scissors.
1: Of course, the only way to fly.
0: Yeah, Richie won best 2 out of 3, so there you go. Probably one of the few times Miley Cyrus has ever been played on here, hopefully the last. I'm not hating on Miley, but Dolly's so much better. So I guess we're going to work our way down the tank list still, huh?
1: Yeah, that sounds like a plan.
0: So they told us, they being the big brother who's watching us on this radio show, we didn't have free reign. We were told early on, hey, man, we want you to have a radio show, but guess what? One panic and one dead song per show. So we've used up our dead credit. We're about to use up our panic credit, or at least as far as they know, we're probably going to sneak another one in at the end, but don't tell them. This is going to be Greta by Widespread Panic.

0: Yeah, that was Greta by Widespread Panic. Probably one of my favorite JoJo songs.
1: It's a good JoJo song, without a doubt. You know, JoJo's always funny. So our next song is Jessica by the Allman Brothers Band. Like we had said previously, that Downtown Girl had a lot of stuff to do with the Allman Brothers Band. Not Downtown Girl, but the building. When it was Le Bistro and Capricorn Records owned it. One little quick fact is that Greg Allman and Cher got engaged there. That's kind of a big deal.
0: Yeah.
1: There's a photo of it. I want to buy it.
0: There's actually two photos. One of them and then one of you and Caroline, the lovely Caroline, dressed up as Greg and Cher for your annual Halloween party at Downtown Grill. That was a lot of fun.
1: That was a lot of fun. You know, I played the character. If I'm in role, I always stay in role for the whole night.
0: Yeah, I kept thinking something was wrong with you. Nope, you were just being moody in the corner.
1: You know.
0: Cigarette hanging out of your mouth.
1: Yes. I've been Jim Morrison. Yeah, the chops are pretty amazing. But I've been Jim Morrison before, and that's always really fun character to stay in because he was a great, great character. But here we go. Here's Jessica.

0: 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You just listened to Jessica from the Allman Brothers Band. Brian, what you got over there?
1: Well, you know, we're getting close to the end of the show, so we haven't really enjoyed any alcoholic beverages yet. I thought maybe we could try this Porch Song Pale Ale by Piedmont Brewery and Kitchen.
0: Libations are always good.
1: Let's get a couple of these poured. Here you are, sir.
0: Sounds
1: that
0: delicious.
1: One's for you.
0: Looks great.
1: I'll take this one right here. All right. Cheers, brother. So Porch Song Pale Ale is one of the beers that I'm the proudest about at Piedmont. It's one that I've been brewing at the homebrew level for about 5 or 6 years and brewed it over and over and over to try to get it perfected. And maybe I've gotten lucky and hit it. I think it's one of the most popular beers that we've got at Piedmont right now.
0: I'd say it's my favorite overall. And I've had a lot of other people tell me the same thing. So
1: that's good. It's a really approachable beer, 5.5% ABV, really nice malt backbone. It's got delicious Cascade and Citra hops to support that backbone. And it may be a little hoppier than a regular pale ale, but hey, I don't find anything wrong with that.
0: No, I mean, I think you could maybe compare it to the Sierra Nevada or the Sweetwater 420. Those are kind of the hoppier versions in my mind of just pale ales, and those are also very delicious.
1: Yep, I agree. At 5.5%, it allows you to have a couple without getting too schnockered. We do have some other beers that you might not want to have more than a couple of, the Jambi Imperial Black IPA, for example. So when I was designing this beer, I wanted it to be very approachable, laid back, kind of like how I feel like we are personally and at Piedmont, and a large reason why we named it Porch Song, which is one of the really early favorites of Widespread. I was really glad that Brad bent to the pressure and decided to put a few Widespread songs on. I think Wes probably had a little bit to do with getting those on there as well, and it's been in rotation, and I was happy with that. And I think that's probably what we're going to end on, man. We're going to drink this beer, jam to some Porch Song.